later this hour, going to get you another shot at those Diamondbacks tickets. They got their final regular season home game coming up on Sunday against the Yankees. Also got news with the rundown and Bill Murray after this, Rock 102.1.

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0: Tucson's Rock Station, Rock 102.1, Camp May. Bill Murray always lets you down. Got a Bill Murray show coming up to the Van Buren on September 26th. So that's a week from this Saturday. Find your concert info, campmay.com. Razor until 7 o'clock. Coming up here about 5:30. Going to get you another chance at those tickets for the Diamondbacks. Got the Yankees coming in to Phoenix on Sunday for the last regular season home game. I got those tickets and that keyword coming up.
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0: Police met an American Airlines flight in Miami after crew members reported that a female passenger completely undressed and performed indecent acts during the trip. According to crew messages, the woman's behavior was visible to nearby travelers and law enforcement was requested to meet the plane. Flight continued without being diverted and landed in Miami, where officers were waiting at the gate, at which point the passenger was taken into custody. You know, maybe it's time to bring back some old American Airlines slogans. American Airlines, something special in the air. Or American Airlines, it's good to know you're on American Airlines, presumably so you can get your tips ready. And finally, Chihuahuas are one of the most popular dogs in America, probably because of their quirks. Little dogs are known for being spicy, and it turns out there's a good reason for that. They're part coyote. That's according to a new investigation into the ancestry of dog genetics published in Nature Communications. Research is suggesting coyote DNA entered the Chihuahua breed before Columbus arrived in the Americas. Well, I know a coyote and I know a Chihuahua. I'm just trying to figure out the mechanics and the entering and the there's your rundown. Traffic next.
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Latest one from Foo Fighters, that's called Window. So Sunday, Diamondbacks got their final home game of the regular season. Yankees coming in to take them on. Got a chance for you to go if you text Arizona, A-R-I-Z-O-N-A, Arizona, to 600 KFMA, 605-362. 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Good luck.

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1: 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Five Fingery Death Punch, a little bit off. And you're going to see Five Finger Death Punch a week from this Thursday. So it's next Thursday in Phoenix. Talking Stick Resort Amphitheater. Eva Under Fire going to be on that bill as well. You can find concert info, KFMA.com. I am the Razor, going to get you another chance to get those Diamondbacks tickets. That's coming up after 6 o'clock. Meanwhile, tomorrow morning after 6 o'clock, be vegan back in. And all this week, he's got a chance for you to win that 4-pack of 2-day, 1-park-per-day Disneyland Resort tickets. He's got the keyword for you again tomorrow morning, so make sure to tune him in, crank him up. Find details on Beef Vegan Presents, KFMA.com. Final look at traffic next.
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2: Let the bodies hit the floor. Let the bodies hit the floor.

That's the warning, Kerosene. That's one of, I think it was only three songs that Dani could barely croak out. She was sick all last week, but still did that final show on Friday with a whole bunch of guest vocalists in L.A. That was very cool to check out. Right now, chance for you to check out the Diamondbacks' final regular season home game coming up Sunday against the Yankees over at Chase Field. Text Arizona, A-R-I-Z-O-N-A, Arizona, to 600-KFMA, 600-5362. 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

0: Tucson's Rock Station, Rock 102.1 KFMA. That is Eminence, tracks called Crestfallen. I am the Razor. Before we hit 7 o'clock, got Autumn Kings, Nickelback, and Blackstone Cherry all ahead. And I don't know if you've heard about this Lodo show that we got coming. It's October 22 over at The Rock. You've got Kingdom Collapse and Moon Fever. This is going to be a big one. 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So I'll tell you that much right now. 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

0: Tucson's Rock Station, Rock 102.1 Kampa Man. It's it for me, the Razor. Splitting the joint back tomorrow to do it all over again. Hard Drive XL is up ahead in this moment. Miles Kennedy and Bootbinders on the show tonight. Lou Brutus up next over most of these KFMA stations. See ya.
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9: Direct from the Dr. Zachary Smith Studios, revolving high atop the Jupiter 2, this is Hard Drive XL, where our guests tonight include, in this moment, Miles Kennedy and Foo Fighters. Welcome aboard.

0: Tool doing a Tuesday style on Hard Drive XL. I'm Lou Brutus. Maria Brink and Chris Howarth of In This Moment are back with me again tonight as featured artist of the week. Special guest will be Miles Kennedy of Alter Bridge. Plus, we will soon hear from the late great Taylor Hawkins of Foo Fighters via the Hard Drive Archive. 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Meanwhile, the Rant and Poetry Corner will dig into the new NFL season. 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

0: Hard Drive XL music from Motionless in White, R.I.P., preceded in the rock by Foo Fighters. Great, although rather sad tonight, hearing from the late Taylor Hawkins via the Hard Drive Archive. That was the last conversation I had with Taylor. Always enjoyed being around him. He was a bona fide rock star, but still a regular guy. And he always reminded me, I swear to God, every time I would look at Taylor Hawkins, all I could see was actor James Franciscus from the second Apes movie, Beneath the Planet of the Apes. Compare a picture of he with James Franciscus in that, and you'll see what I'm talking about.
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0: crawled under his skin and it's time to get it out. 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
1: 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You also need to know the difference between someone who is posting something nice about their own team and someone who is trash-talking your team. 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
12: Measles, a highly contagious virus, is making a comeback. The Centers for Disease Control and Prevention reported 102 cases of the measles in 14 states in January. Vaccination is an important tool in preventing the spread of measles. CDC research shows that one dose of the measles vaccine is about 93% effective at preventing measles if someone is exposed to the virus, and two doses are about 97% effective. Vaccination is recommended for children, but is also recommended for adults who do not have evidence of immunity to the measles. Vaccination is the key.
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0: Hard Drive XL music from System of a Down, preceded by our current featured artist of the week in this moment, featuring the great Rory Rodriguez of Dayseeker, I Want to Believe. Best in this moment song, I think, in several years. And it's great having both Maria and Chris on the show every night this week. I am looking forward to catching one of the early gigs on the Taste of Chaos tour, which they are co-headlining with Hollywood Undead. That begins, I believe, Monday night at the Fillmore in Charlotte, North Carolina. I will be catching the gig outside of D.C. Two bands that are phenomenal out on stage and a perfect matchup together.
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0: Hard Drive XL music from our old friend Chris Jericho and his band Fozzy, I Know Evil. I'm Lou Brutus. Speaking of wrestlers, over the weekend, I went back and watched a great horror sci-fi film I had not seen in ages from 1988, They Live, and it starred wrestler Rowdy Roddy Piper. And he is great in this movie, which was written and directed, and the music was done too, by the great John Carpenter. It's about a guy, and he discovers a plot wherein aliens from another planet are disguised as humans, and they have infiltrated the elites on our planet and are ruining it to enslave mankind. When I first saw it as a kid, I thought, well, that's really far-fetched. Watching it this weekend, I'm like, all of that totally tracks.
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0: Bad Omens on Hard Drive XL, preceded by Silver Tongue from Alter Bridge. Thank you to the band's Miles Kennedy for joining me tonight as special guest. Check out more of my conversation with him via the Hard Drive Radio socials, Facebook, Twitter, and Instagram. Looking ahead to tomorrow night, Maria and Chris of In This Moment will be back as featured artist. I will also be chatting with special guest Shinedown. We will also hear and talk about Ozzy with Zach Wild via the Hard Drive Archive. Until then, I'm Lou Brutus, leaving you with the words of writer Dr. Hunter S. Thompson. 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
1: Hey, friends and neighbors, don't forget I've got your soundtrack from 3 to 7 p each weekday. 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At 4 o'clock, KFMA list drop in, 4 songs, 1 theme, 0 apologies. And when the world gets weird, which is hourly at this point, I've got your news with the rundown. 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

0: Every morning, they start the truck. 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Every weekend, they're working on the house, grilling in the backyard, or heading out with friends. 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

I said, are you gonna be my girl? 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Now you don't need a

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2: Yeah. I wake up every morning with my head up in a daze. 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

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How the will I

0: 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Kingdom Collapse, live at The Rock. 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
1: Good morning.
0: Good morning, Kendall.
2: Good morning.
0: And good morning, Tucson. Thank you guys for tuning into the show. We have a lot to cover today and, of course, a lot of fun in store for you, including an opportunity for you to win a four-pack of tickets, a two-day, one-park-per-day Disneyland. That's going to be happening at 8:10 this morning. It's a huge deal. We've been doing games of sore loser rules past 2 days. Sore loser rules have been applied.
2: No way.
0: Yeah, they've been applied the past 2 days.
1: Hey, you guys are mean.
2: Yeah. Gotta keep
1: the winners win.
0: I'll tell you what. I'll give you a reason why you shouldn't let the winners win. Yesterday's sore loser, Frank, applied sore loser rules, called back, and was caller number 69.
2: No way.
0: Yeah, and ended up jacking those tickets. So it can happen. I can give you a second opportunity to win. It is wild.
1: You're right. I've been here for one of those.
0: Yeah.
2: It happens. Yeah.
0: It does. Definitely. It doesn't happen all the time, especially with tickets like this where everybody's trying to win them. So many people call in for this, and rightfully so. It's a big prize. But our little social experiment is eye-opening, to say the very least. And this time, I can't say it's just women versus women. It's literally everybody. Mm. So will sore loser rules be applied today? We'll find out around 8:10 a.m. But at least that gives you a shot. It gives everybody out there a shot at winning this family four-pack of tickets. So that'll be a big deal. We had our own little version of Disneyland last night, a little company outing at Roadies. It's a little team building, which is good. All of us hung out with the exception of Rico.
1: Yeah.
0: I know. I might see him a little later. I'm actually a little peeved at Rico. One, because he's like, oh, I'm hustling. And it's just like he put together pictures for Chef Michael, which is nice. I wouldn't consider that hustling. And the event was 2 weeks ago. So I don't know why there was a deadline all of a sudden on the night we should be bowling and playing laser tag at Roadies together.
1: You know what? Maybe it was for the best. I see him as a very angry competitor. So maybe we would have fought. I don't know.
0: No. You're the angry competitor.
1: Oh, it's just me. Got it.
0: It's 100% just you. He would have been chill. Probably
1: just bowling.
0: Yeah, I think the only reason why he didn't want to bowl is because he usually wears his pants too tight, and it's just not good for the form,
2: Yeah, but he can't rip another pair of pants.
0: Right. Yes,
2: can't afford that.
0: I get that. But the thing that really peeved me about Rico, and he's not here yet, but let me tell you about this.
2: Yeah.
0: Just on Monday, he brought up, we're talking about what your last meal suggestion would be.
1: Yeah.
0: Right? And the reason why, there was a news story of a guy in death row, and he got a whole buffet's
1: list. Did he
0: get
1: everything?
0: Yeah. Well, that's not the point of the story. Let me get there. So a whole buffet's list of food. And so then I asked Rico, what would you get? And, Rico, being the constant troll, was like, you know what you should get? And he said something about it's Sir Strumming. Have you heard of it? Sir Strumming is a fish that's in a can. It's a type of fish that is so putrid and disgusting that even just smelling it makes the normal person just gag and start instantly vomiting, right? Mm. So I'm like, so I put together a short to kind of fill people in on that, because usually, Rico's a little inside baseball or a little too smart for the room on some of these things, but this has been on his algorithm, and this is the first time I've heard of this fish. And then he starts talking to Chef Gary about bringing it in, and I'm like, oh, F no. And little do I know, then I get a text. I'm going to have to, literally ban these guys, right? So they're like, next Tuesday, got Chef Christian involved. We got the fish. We're ready to go.
1: No.
0: I'm like, no, dude.
1: No.
0: And you're definitely not doing it in here, because that kind of stench will stay in these padded walls for months, dude. And it's like, Rico, you're on the show twice a week. I'm in here every day, dude. You're like, it's inconsiderate.
1: Do it outside. Make a little video for it.
0: Yeah,
1: and
0: they will.
1: Call it a day.
0: Yeah, yeah. No, and we are going to do it outside. The fact that we are going to do it at all, because I can't say no in this situation.
1: You're going to attract the animals in the bag.
0: Yeah. Oh, yeah. Oh, so mad. So mad. And so we probably will do it as a live stream. It's like, so if you ever wanted to see us throw up on Facebook Tuesday.
1: Yeah.
0: Yeah. And I'm like, well, that it was your bright idea. Like, and that's the thing. I'm like, now you got to do it.
1: Yeah.
0: And he's going to be like, no, but you're the host of the show. Like, F you, dude.
1: No, he's got to do it. Don't bring Kendall into it. Don't bring Justin into it.
2: Say,
1: it's going to be no.
2: Yeah. Even I have enough brain cells to say no to that kind of thing. That sounds like a big big obvious no.
0: Yeah. Oh, yeah. It's scary. It's scary. And I'm like, I'm letting him know, like, I know how to hold the camera too, dude. So like, let's just go right there. So I can focus in on the shot, get a big whiff of that, and like, let's go to town. Mm. Your bright idea.
1: Yeah.
0: But back to Roadies. So last night we had a great time at Roadies, right? We got to do some bowling. We had, you know, we had passes for everything. We had the arcade, and going there for happy hour is not only like cheaper if you just go on a regular basis, but you know, it's like not crowded at all. So you get your pick of whatever you want. Mm-hmm. So we had a lot of fun. We played some bowling and stuff, and that was competitive. And then we went on to laser tag. Mm. And I'm talking all the smack in the world to like Mari's young boys, you know, because I'm like, I know I could beat a 5-year-old in laser tag. I'm going to smoke this kid. And I'm talking all this. That's what you do before you do a fun little like competitive festivity with friends. You talk smack. As soon as they say, they do the countdown, 10, 9, 8, and as soon as they say go, I went to go. One step in, I'm like, oh no, my back. I hurt myself.
3: No, you didn't.
0: Yes, dude.
3: Oh my gosh.
0: Instantly, I threw my back out like it didn't even take me two steps. And I'm like, bro, I'm old, man. I can't even. I'm like just ready to go. I just move in a direction. I don't even sprint. And immediately my back's out. And I'm like, ouch.
1: Honestly, that was my fear too. I was like, I'm going to be walking around, twisting and turning. I'm going to pop my knee out. Right. I literally thought the worst. So I took it real easy.
2: Not me.
1: And I lost.
2: No. I was not taking it easy.
0: No, Kendall actually did a barrel roll at one point.
1: I saw her do that. I wish you would have told me because I would have taken my phone out to...
0: Oh, I know.
1: That.
0: I was just laughing and just shooting.
2: I'm surprised you didn't see him.
1: No, I only saw you, to be honest, I think I only saw you like 3 times.
2: Really?
1: So I feel like you stuck to a section.
2: No, no, I was.
0: She was getting murdered
2: sprinting.
0: All over the place. She
2: yeah.
0: was. She
2: Everywhere
0: actually,
2: I turned, I felt like I was target number one.
0: Yeah, you were. Well, it's easy to shoot you when you're just rolling around on the ground. I mean, you did the barrel roll, and I'm laughing like, oh, nice play. Wall shooting you. I'm like, no, I just killed you 3 times with that clever little barrel roll. But yeah, I guess laser tag's a young man's game. We still survived, and luckily I got Wolverine-like healing capabilities because my back is feeling fine this morning. I don't know what it was, but that's just one of those, sometimes life will just remind you what your age is, even though mentally and emotionally, you may feel like a younger person. And then as soon as one step into a laser tag competition, you're like, walking around like a
3: I'm coming for,
2: Next time we'll stretch. We'll stretch it out
1: next
2: time.
1: Next time we'll have to stretch.
0: You're going to have to do a lot of things, Oh, you put knee braces on and stuff. It's messy, but shout out the Roadies. Thank you for having us. It's a fantastic time. So if you haven't checked it out, I encourage you to do so. All right, we got a great show lined up for you today, including those Disneyland tickets, of course. So you want to stick around for that. Coming up next, after music from Puddle of Mud, unless I change that song, will be Morning One, of course. But we'll kick things off with Green Day. Here's Longview on Rock 102.1 KFMA. It's Beefy Gear Presents. But you know the name of the show? Let's go.

0: Dodge. Whoa. Out of bed.
1: Oh. Oh, my God. What is that?
2: Beef Vegan presents.
3: 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They are very mean-spirited.
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0: Gentlemen's with Dying to Love and Rock 102.1 KFMA. It's now 6:15 and time for your morning morn. Let's do this. Police are on the lookout for a vehicle. It may be easy to find said vehicle based off the sticker that they have on their windshield in the back or the back window. And it's one that is a rule that I think only guys under the age of 25 really live by. And then after 25, you're like, you know what? I was wrong my entire young life. I really want to walk back that rule because once you have one, you always want to go back. With that said, what do you think I am referring to? Yaz Money.
1: I don't know that I want to say it out loud.
0: Say it out loud.
1: Are you talking about like maybe a big booty girl?
0: You're getting warm. You're getting super warm. Authorities in Mississippi are asking for the public to help identify a vehicle with fat chicks only written on it.
1: Oh.
0: That was the opposite, actually. Yeah, that's right. It's a black older model Chevrolet Tahoe, which is good. It has the room for as many fat chicks as you'd like to fit in there. The vehicle was allegedly involved in a burglary that happened last Thursday, and a witness said it was being driven by two large white men with long beards. Yeah.
2: But why did you say the truck was black? What does that have to do with anything, you know?
0: No.
2: That's a stereotype, man.
0: And it's not a stereotype. Offensive. You're focusing on the wrong things. That was the vehicle they were driving, you know? And so I'm just helping out the police in Mississippi. Anyways, you know, again, it's the two large white men with long beards. And there's no further description, which in Mississippi literally eliminates three people. You know? Oh, just gotta find a large white man with a long beard in Mississippi.
1: Oh my gosh, that's 87% of the population.
0: Seriously? Yeah. Okay, gotta find one that likes fat chicks. Oh, damn it.
1: That's still half of them.
0: Yes. Now, the sheriff said the men stole items from someone's outbuilding, don't know what that is, and had other things stacked near doorway of the home that ready to be loaded in. So when the homeowner confronted them, they dropped everything and booked it. And so, yeah, they say if you know these men who exclusively desire fat chicks, police want you to call them. And that's a quote that the police released on their social media. Fat chicks is capitalized and in quotes, right? And somewhere out there, there's a plus size lady who's like rolling over in bed and looking over to the big white man with the long beard next to him being like, it could be you. Mm. When I say someone out there, I'm talking about all the women in Mississippi. So good luck. And honestly, it seems like a foolproof crime. It's a crime that they're probably going to get away with. It's just too many people. You line them up in a police lineup, there's no way to tell.
2: Yeah, what's the difference between that and the cast of Duck Dynasty, you know?
0: Yeah.
2: It's hard to decipher.
0: Exactly. But I do admire their taste in women, I'll tell you that much. But for pulling out this crime and having a pretty vulgar sticker on your Tahoe, I got to say these two men in Mississippi are today's Morning Moron.
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4: Good morning. There's an incident reported at Calle Agua Nueva and eastbound I-10 frontage road. Use caution. A slowdown at Benson Highway and Campbell Avenue. You can use Irvington or Park. And there's a slight delay at Aviation Parkway and Country Club. Use Palo Verde or Broadway. And that's traffic. I'm Elaine Bronson.
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0: Rockwell 2.1 KFMA. Welcome back to Beef Egan Presents. Looks like we have a phone call real quick. Rockwell 2.1, who's this?
1: Hey, Beef. This is Jake.
0: What's up, Jake?
1: I have an F My Life.
0: Oh, okay. All right. I could tell in a tone that you have an F My Life. Yeah. What do you care to share with us today, Jake?
1: So, you know, this is going to be from a suppressed memory.
0: Okay.
1: But basically, it's about this time that I pooped my pants in one of the worst places you can imagine.
0: Oh. When it involves number two, it's almost an automatic F My Life, but one of the worst possible scenarios to poop yourself. What do you think that would be, Yes?
2: I'm thinking like an elementary school when you went to go visit your kid or something. I don't know.
0: Okay.
2: That would be the worst.
0: Okay. What about you, Kendall? What do you think?
3: I'm thinking the happiest place on earth, you know, maybe some amusement park or something.
0: Yes, and then you're kind of stuck in this place and you can't do a quick change out. Yeah, that seems pretty bad. All right, Jake, where did you poop yourself?
1: So this one time I was backpacking in Europe, and I believe I was in Spain, and I was transferring over. And you know when you travel a lot, I don't know if you ever backpack, but you just kind of get sick, and you know that you're running on low sleep, you got different food in your system, and it was in the morning. I was so tired, and I had all my bags. I had a backpack, I had like a laptop, I had a thing that I was carrying, and I went to the security check and getting my bags checked, and my stomach started rumbling.
0: Oh no.
1: And I went to go let gas out, and I sharted.
2: Oh, no.
3: In the security line?
0: Yeah, were you in the security line? Like, were you getting, like,
1: scanned? I was in the security line. The bag was already on the vendor thing going through. There was no escape.
0: Yeah, there's no going back to a bathroom. There's no going forward to a bathroom. You're in line. Your bag is being scanned.
1: People behind me.
0: Yes.
1: People in front of me.
0: How bad was it?
1: I literally, my shoes were off.
0: Oh.
1: And I just had to stand there and just act like everything was fine.
2: Oh, no. What were you wearing?
3: Yeah.
1: I was wearing something. I think I was wearing regular jeans.
2: Okay.
1: Look, it wasn't like an explosive giant shart. It was a shart, though. Like,
0: yeah.
1: It was enough to wet my underwear. And I think my bag even got flagged or something, like it triggered something.
2: Oh, no.
3: Well, yeah.
1: I threw my bag while I had shart in my pants. And
3: you're not supposed to bring explosives to the airport.
1: The metal detector, thankfully, there was no metal in my poop. And
0: did they pat you down? It would be so great if they patted you down, too.
1: They patted me down on the sides, but not on the back. And
2: oh,
1: I thought he was
2: my
1: going to.
2: Gosh.
1: And I was like, you do not want to touch there.
3: Is that what you said to them? Don't touch. Did you tell them?
1: No, I just played it off. But I think he smelled something because I could smell it. And I just.
3: Oh,
1: I
3: man.
1: Was like, that girl over there farted. I wanted to say that, but I don't know. I just acted like nothing was wrong. And
2: you...
1: I had to kind of do that penguin walk. The rest of the way, I had to put my bags back on, everything, my shoes back on, and I had to like squaddle, walk like a penguin with all of my bags to the nearest bathroom. And this was like some random kind of crusty airport. It wasn't like there was huge stalls, like I don't even know. And I had to like wipe myself up. I couldn't even change. And then I don't know.
0: So did you
1: fly? I think I put like several rolls of paper towel as liner in my pants. Wiped it up, of course.
0: Oh,
1: and
0: no.
1: Used that as like a makeshift diaper.
0: Oh,
3: yeah.
0: No.
3: Yeah.
0: Okay, wait. Now, so you didn't throw your underwear out, right? You kept your underwear on and flew back home?
1: I had to fly back home.
0: Oh, no.
1: It was only like an hour and a half flight. It wasn't something bad. I was going to another place in Europe.
0: So oh, cool.
1: Like,
0: yeah.
1: It was like 8 hours.
0: Yeah, you're only marinating in your own fecal matter for an hour and a half. That's cool. Yeah.
1: Yes,
0: that's
1: only
0: not bad.
1: A flight marination. Yeah.
0: Did people around you, you think you could smell yourself? Were you paranoid the whole time that the entire row was looking at you like you were some kind of Batman villain?
1: Well, I'm pretty like clean germaphobe. So, I mean, I scrubbed as much as I can in the bathroom. I mean, I wiped it all up, all on my cheeks, everything like that.
0: Jesus,
1: and then
0: so
1: I
0: gross.
1: squaddled out, got wet paper towels, went back into the stall, like tried to be discreet about it, wiped it like that.
0: I mean, okay, yeah.
2: All right.
0: We get it. Okay, we got it.
2: You know what? So have you backpacked since?
1: I have, but now I always have extra underwear.
2: Yeah.
1: And I just make sure I take some probiotics.
2: That was going to be my question. What did you learn from this?
0: Yeah, that's a lesson for all of us.
1: Like, get up extra early just in case. And if you feel any, like, weirdness going on, I would hold it in if you can. Don't. It's better safe than sorry. And if you're in a line, wait till you're out of that line. I literally started in the line.
0: I can hear the trauma in your voice. I love this. And it's been a couple years to worked up the courage to share this story. And I appreciate that, Jake. Let's weigh in on Jake's F My Life situation, standing in the airport, the security line, and trying to slip a sneaky fart out and absolutely sharding himself and being stuck with that on the flight. Is that an F My Life? He has money.
2: It's a pretty big F My Life. But I think the silver lining is that you were in another country. And they just thought of you as another stinky American.
0: That's funny.
1: Indeed.
0: Too bad you weren't in France. It would have just blended right in. All right, what do you say, Kendall?
3: Yeah, if the FML includes a homemade diaper, it's going to be a true FML.
0: Yeah, honestly, I always say, like, if it involves number two, it's automatic F My Life. But in that scenario, you turned it into a super F My Life, my friend. So, yeah, so sorry you went through that, but I'm glad you survived. And thank you for sharing your tale with us, all right?
1: Thank you for letting me get it off my chest. It's been weighing on me.
0: Yeah, better off your chest than in your drawers. I've always said that. So we agree. F My Life.

0: Was there ever a place that you actually pooped yourself and you're just like, no?
1: At work on the clock.
0: Oh, yeah?
1: Mm-hmm.
0: At this job?
1: No, not at this job. Thank not yet.
0: God. Yeah, not yet. Counting the days. Can't wait. Yeah, as you would never admit this?
2: No, I would never. I've never been in that situation before, mm-hmm. but I feel like I've come close, maybe just like in a driving scenario. Like I'm rushing to get home.
0: Yes.
2: Because I feel the urge and I just don't trust a fart.
0: Yeah.
2: I don't.
0: Yeah. Nothing worse than when nature calls and you can't answer it.
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8: All right, there's a scandal in the sports world involving basically a Nepo child of sorts, Arch Manning, who is, obviously the nephew of Eli and Peyton Manning. I say Eli first because he's a two-time Super Bowl champion. Now, this scandal is he was reacting and he laughed to a AI video of a woman getting slapped. Right now, it's AI. It was an extreme, implausible scenario.
9: Yeah.
8: Right? But people are turning on him for this. Is this something that you would be outraged on? Are you outraged that he would react to this?
9: No, I saw it. And so I saw the tweet and I saw his reaction. It was a funny reaction to something that was fake.
8: Right.
9: To something that was like AI slop. So, yes, you are supposed to address it differently. You're not supposed to be like, yeah, I thought that was so funny. Oh, and Coach slapped her. Yeah. No. The PR and media people were like, shut up.
8: Right.
9: You are supposed to keep it professional. No, it was like talking to your bro and being like, yeah, that was funny. I saw it. Did you see it?
8: Yeah. You know, but, I guess this should be the rule. And you would think a young man would know this is never react actually online. You
9: right.
8: can look a video, laugh at the video to yourself.
9: To yourself.
8: You don't have to publicly endorse that video.
9: Don't do it at the press release. Don't do it at the conference, please.
8: Right. It was a hilarious video though.

0: Rock 102.1 KFMA's Beefy Presents. I'm lucky enough to have two professional newswomen doing the show with me each and every Tuesday or Wednesday morning. With that said, it's time to get caught up in our headlines of what's been making news throughout the world here. Starting off with Miss Kendall, what caught your attention?
1: It's been so hot in the UK.
0: How hot is it?
1: That it is creating a boom in monster rats.
0: Oh, no. Monster rats? So the heat is creating monster rats, like mutating monster rats?
1: Well, they're not quite creating them. They already exist, but the warm weather is making it easier for them to breed and multiply. And because it's so hot and it's been hotter longer than usual, they're just continuing to go at it. The rats are doing overtime.
0: Yeah,
1: and they're massive.
0: Monster rats are just like us. Like, we go on vacation closer to the equator to go to warmer climates so we could have sex with our partner. You know, so like the warmer it is, the hotter it gets, and yeah, then you start procreating. Yeah, that happens. Oh, look, most people go to vacations in warmer climates, nice climates there, just so they could, you know, have a nice romantic setting. Monster rats kind of doing the same with that heat wave. So that's, you know, there's a lot of downsides to the heating of the planet that we hear about on a regular basis. I did not see monster rats as one of those problems, and add that to the long list of terrible things that could happen when the world keeps getting hotter. Brutal. I'm glad we don't have monster rats here, right? Do we have monster rats here?
1: No, we don't. You would know, because this monster rat is bigger than this guy's like hand and like almost as big as his forearm.
0: You come across a monster rat in your house, what are you doing, Yaz?
2: It's his house now.
0: You're moving?
2: I can't. I don't know what to do with it.
1: Paying rent.
2: Yeah. He's cooking. He's cleaning. It's his house.
0: Right. All right. What caught your attention, Yaz?
2: So what is the longest you've been on your laptop? If you had to think about it.
0: I wouldn't even know a full day's worth, you know, but I usually put like a pillow on my lap if I was doing that. Right now, I can't even do that. My laptop's kind of fried, so it's been my phone. That's why my hands are like this.
2: Giving gain time.
0: Long time. What about you? I mean, you're married to your laptop.
1: 8 hours a day.
0: Yeah.
1: Plus.
2: But yeah, like, sure. Okay, so imagine you're at home, you're like lounging, you're working, you're doing this like on the couch. I'm only saying this because there's a boy that ended up with toasted skin after sitting with a laptop on his body for 8 hours.
0: 8 hours a day. That's brutal. Yeah. So, I mean, you feel it getting hot, right? You feel that air coming out. And I'm always freaked out by it. I heard a story once from a colleague of mine saying his friend got testicular cancer because he was sitting and with his laptop on his lap consistently over and over again. The radiation just basically absorbed into his testicles.
2: Or like when you put your phone between your legs when you're driving.
0: Oh, I didn't even think about that.
2: Yeah.
0: My boy sat on my phone. And I set my phone to vibrate. And I just wish I was more popular and got more calls. But still, now I'm going to change that up. That is not a good place to keep it. You want to keep electronics away from your body as much as possible. Toasted skin.
2: Yeah, toasted skin. It says the boy's like bruising like rash. It's on his abdomen. And it's like caused like a liver injury.
0: Oh, man. All right, well, that's something else to be terrified. So far, monster rats and toasted skin. Let's see if we can keep one upping it. What's your next headline here, Kendall?
1: All right, so in Minneapolis, they are considering requiring licensed drivers for automated cars, you know, like Waymos.
0: Yeah.
1: Just to make sure nothing goes awry.
0: Why aren't they licensed to begin with? I thought you always have to have a license to get into a vehicle or get behind the wheel of a vehicle, whether the vehicle's driving or not.
1: No,
0: this is a future problem.
1: Requiring drivers.
0: Oh, requiring drivers. Okay.
1: Yeah, licensed drivers.
0: Okay, that's good. No, we've already had so many viral videos based out here in Phoenix, really, in Arizona, because Waymo has used Phoenix as kind of like a testing ground.
2: Yeah.
0: And you've seen those out of control Waymo just going around in circles for like an hour not stopping or any of those scenarios. You see these kind of robotic or technical errors that you would want somebody to be able to manually override it, right?
2: Yeah.
0: And I mean, let's not take away all the jobs. Talk about an easy job in the future, right? Like, what's your job? I'm a Waymo driver. So what do you do? I sit in a car for like 8 hours a day and just, you know, oversee things. You know, I'm a supervisor of robots.
2: I'll press the brake when I need to.
1: Yeah, yeah. Are they sitting? Would they be sitting in the driver's seat, I wonder, and just chill in there?
0: Yeah, I would assume they would have to, but they don't touch anything unless they have to. And then they have to learn small talk. So if I was Waymo, I would hire people who are good at, you know, like, you know, people skills.
1: Let the passenger do that?
0: Yeah, you can't trust a passenger. They don't know, you know, the bells and whistles that they might have to do. So this is someone who's semi-trained to be able to press the override, I would assume. But, you know, Minnesota is taking the lead in this, and this is not a requirement here in Arizona. But we'll see if this turns out to be something that Arizona implies as well. What's another headline that caught your attention, Yes?
2: Well, an article argues that we're living through an explainer epidemic. Where everyone online has a tiny mic and a hot take.
0: Okay.
2: And then
0: I've been doing this a long time, by the way. And before you start pointing at me, and it's like, you know, look, I do this professionally. I make a living off of it. And my mic's not that tiny. It's an average mic. But, I've been doing it a long time. But now everybody could do it for sure.
2: Right.
0: And, you know, more power to the people. That's fine.
2: Right. So that has a new trending word for it.
0: What is it again?
2: It's a thoughtfluencer.
0: Oh. Well, see, I lack thoughts, right? You know? I still maintain that my ignorance is my niche. And then, you know, maybe the rest of the world will catch up to me or dumb down to me. I don't know. Yeah. But yeah, I guess there are so many, and everyone's out there is like, I'll just be an influencer, or I'll just be a podcaster, or whatever the case.
2: Or like they'll just rage bait.
0: Mm-hmm.
2: Because it's like people are creating content just to piss people off.
0: Yeah.
2: On something that's so clear, and it's just like, no, let's look at it from another view, and then we'll rage bait you.
0: I know. And that's the reality of it. Like, I could have 5 times the amount of online followers easily because I know the blueprint, but I look at it like a shortcut to success. Yeah. And inauthentic, you know, and it's unfortunate, but people fall for it nonstop. Mm-hmm. And, you know, I see people rage baiting all the time. I just keep on scrolling. I know exactly what they're doing. So, yeah, don't be one of those people. If you want to engage, try to be authentic and truly engage in something that's, you know, somewhat positive, as opposed to, even though you can still have hot takes if you don't like something. Like, I have a hot take on the challenge. I'm so pissed off at the challenge now, but I'll save that for my online audience. Because I'm a thoughtfluencer.
1: Thank you.
0: Yeah, well, you know, Mari and Herb want to hear it. Trust me. All right, there's some headlines for you. Let's hit the reset. We come back. We got your F My Life news and your F My Life. And don't forget, we're giving away a 4-pack of tickets for Disneyland coming up at 8:10 this morning. Keep it right here. 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
10: There's a disabled vehicle blocking the left lane on northbound I-19 that's near Sawarita Road. Take La Cañada Drive instead. Westover and Valencia reports an incident. You can take Mission or Drexel. 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Use Palo Verde or Broadway. And that's traffic. I'm Elaine Bronson.
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20: I'm Tyler Butler with 13 News. Fort Huachuca officials are warning residents after a spike in their activity in neighborhoods, saying that they need immediate cooperation to keep people and wildlife safe. Their environmental team and the Department of Environmental Services are boosting patrols. They'll be issuing warnings and possible citations if people don't follow the garrison commander's order. Keep trash cans indoors except on pickup days. Secure pets and their food, including removing bird feeders, and also lock up other food sources and keep your grills clean. And your weather today is another first alert weather day for storms. Those chances at 80% with a high of just 88 degrees. Those storm chances decrease a bit in the evening hours. I'm Tyler Butler with 13 News.
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0: Rock 102.1 KFMA's Beefy Presents. We got Jeff My Life's coming up next, but as usual, I do have an FML news story that I want to share with you. If this was an email sent to me at beef@kfma.com, it would read, Beef, I paid $4.5 million to marry an actress, but she didn't love me, and now I want my money back. F my life.
1: What?
0: Yeah, this is one of those stories that only happen in China.
1: Oh, okay.
0: In fact, because there's a couple, you know, Chinese billionaires. When I say couple, there's a lot of Chinese billionaires, right? But I've seen a couple of stories just this week that involve Chinese billionaires. This is a Chinese blockchain tycoon, and he's looking to recoup $4.5 million after the relationship he invested in went south. His name is Justin Sun, and he paid the cash to the parents of an actress, Jing Tang. I won't say her last name. With hopes of love eternal. But money can't buy love, right? I thought, well, Americans know this. Kinda. But they know if you're rich, you could pretty much take your pick. Now, Jing didn't seem to see things the same way, however, and reportedly left him high and dry. Now, Sun has fired off a legal battle to get those millions of dollars back, refunded back to him immediately. Reports say Sun has a current net worth of more than $8 billion, right? So clearly to him, this is about the principle, because $4.5 million to someone who has $8 billion is like $100. And he's being petty enough to be like, give it back, you didn't love me.
1: Right.
0: No. Yeah. So is this an F my life or big baby? I'll start with you, yes?
2: I think it was a big baby.
0: Right.
2: You know what you got yourself into.
0: Do you, though? I mean, if I spend $4.5 million for eternal love, I want that love to be forever. Mm. I mean, yeah, it may not be much to me if I'm a billionaire, but still, it's a lot to you and a lot to your parents. What do you say, Kendall?
3: I'd say big baby. I'm thinking American law, and as far as American law goes, I think if you gift someone, like, anything, like, you can't get that back.
0: Yeah.
3: So that's what he probably did. He just showered her to buy her love, and it's like, that's on you, bro. Like, that's what you decided.
0: Yeah, that's like basically giving an invoice at the end of a relationship. Be like, here's all the things I spent on you.
3: Yeah.
0: I would like all that back, please. I wish it was that easy. It's never the case.
3: Yeah.
0: So, yes, definitely big baby for the Chinese billionaire. There's your FML news story. Your email's coming up after music for Falling in Reverse, but first, here's Lit with My Own Worst Enemy on Rock 102.1.

0: everyone.
1: Morning breath that sounds better than it smells.
2: Beef Vegan presents.
3: These guys are good.
4: They're funny guys.

0: You know what I don't need on this Mexican Independence Day?
1: It's Mexican Independence Day?
0: Yeah.
1: Oh, nice.
0: Yeah. Did you know that Hispanic Heritage Month started yesterday?
2: In the middle of the month?
0: It's in the middle of the month, yeah. Because tomorrow...
1: Don't say anything, because that's like, it's right there, I know. Okay.
0: Okay.
1: No, I'm not saying anything.
0: You know
1: anything.
0: What I don't need on this Mexican Independence Day is your racism.
1: I get... No, I'm not racist. I'm Arizonan. I'm Sonoran, through and throughout, whatever. So, yeah, no,
0: I love
1: totally.
0: I get it. I love you.
1: I know.
0: It's what keeps our friendship going.
1: That's no bueno.
0: No, see, I don't need it.
1: All right, let's
3: see. Did you get caught self-loving by your mom?
4: Awkward.
5: It is awkward.
3: Did you do something that got you fired from your job?
6: I just get stupider.
7: It's fun being stupid.
3: Don't hide this in vain. Let us laugh at your pain. 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
8: I promise we won't embarrass you.
3: Because Beef Vegan presents F My Life. F My Life. F My Life.
1: It's time for another edition of Your F My Life. 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Subject line FML. But of course, if you have an F My Life you care to share on the air, you can give us a call. If we agree your life is F, we'll give the pair of tickets for our Low Dose show on October 22nd featuring Kingdom Come. It's going to be a fantastic show. And we got a couple bands on that lineup. And it's going to be at The Rock October 22nd. We got Yez, Money, and Kendall Wayne in on these F My Life. So are you guys ready?
2: Let's go.
0: See.
1: All right, here we go. First one sent to me by Jorge. He said, yeah, I was at my girlfriend's house when I noticed a framed picture of her with some shirtless guy and jokingly asked, who's this douchebag? She said, my brother. His funeral was last year.
0: Oh, no.
1: I've never wanted a conversation to have an undo button more. All right? F My Life, what do you say, Yaz?
0: I think Big Baby, that makes a good story. Like, hey, remember when I went into your brother, into your house, and your brother, and...
1: Douchebag. I don't know. That's all right. What do you say, Kendall?
2: I agree. That's hilariously awkward. I think Big Baby. And if you're a true sister to your brother, you're also going to be like, yeah, that guy was a D-bag, you know?
1: I love him. I miss him every day.
2: Yeah.
1: Sorry about the loss there. Yeah. Well, I mean, if she's still your girlfriend, Big Baby, we'll see how it plays out. Thank you for the email. Definitely awkward. But 2 out of 3 agree, Big Baby. All right. Next email sent to me by Mary. She said, I went to bingo with my grandma and won the second game, and a butthurt old lady accused me of cheating. Right? I ended up being taken aside by an apologetic member of the staff and asked to leave. I'm still trying to figure out how you can even cheat at bingo.
0: You know what? That is a very good question, because I've also seen people get accused of cheating at bingo.
1: Oh, they take it so seriously.
0: Yeah.
1: Oh, these old ladies, they love the bingo. I like doing cosmic bingo.
0: Oh, I've never done that.
1: Oh, it's fun. We got to do that sometime. All right, what do you say, Kendall? Is that an F My Life for Mary?
2: FML. I'd be throwing hands with those old ladies, so.
1: Yeah?
2: Yeah, not on my watch.
1: Okay, F My Life, yes?
0: Yeah, Mary, you won. You tell Betty to bring it on next week.
1: How do you know her name was Betty?
0: I don't know.
1: That was a good guess. All right. Definitely F My Life. Well, congratulations on your big win. All right. Next F My Life sent to me by Stacy. She wrote, Beef, I bought a sexy nurse costume to surprise my husband after the kids went to bed. I walked into the bedroom and said, the doctor ordered bed rest. Our 5-year-old popped out from under the blanket yelling, I'm the doctor. Apparently, they were playing hide-and-seek.
0: Oh,
1: got caught in that sexy nurse outfit, huh? But luckily, they're only 5. But does that net my life? Yes.
0: That could be a traumatic event. So I'm going to say F My Life.
1: Your 5-year-old's going to kindergarten the next day being like, my mom's a nurse.
0: She's
1: like, nah, actually, I'm an insurance agent. But all right. What do you say, Kendall?
2: I think Big Baby. It sounds like nothing too bad happened, you know?
1: Right.
2: It was like right at the nick of time.
1: Yes.
2: You know?
0: Exactly. But what if the costume was like a little like see-through-ish or like a little too seductive?
2: Kids don't know.
1: Oh, I know. I know. And 5-year-olds, you're good. 10-year-old, you're not.
2: Yeah.
1: And
2: yeah.
1: I'm sure, I imagine it was probably very provocative, I should say. See how I'm stuttering when I'm thinking about it? So good on you, Stacy. Yeah. All right. Final F My Life of the day sent to me by Bennett. Bennett said, Beef, I just got circumcised.
0: Oof.
1: After the surgery, my girlfriend got drunk and texted all of her friends about it. F My Life. Now, you know, I feel like Bennett wants us to weigh in on the F My Life for the latter part of the F My Life, but really the beginning of the F My Life for me is the F My Life.
0: The F My Life.
1: The adult circumcision I hear is brutal. You know? Yeah. So
2: why did you do that?
1: You know, there's reasons, I guess. There's
0: some
1: reasons not
0: super
1: to.
0: Super fertile.
1: Fertile?
0: Well, like, they just can reproduce.
1: Yeah.
2: What does that have to do with
1: it? It has nothing to do. Circumcision is when you cut
0: the tip. Oh, so you clip
1: tip.
0: It. I was thinking of a vasectomy.
1: No.
0: That sounds just as bad.
1: No, painful. Yeah, you're taking off the hoodie. is that F My Life? What do you say, Kendall?
2: FML, like you said, for the start of it.
1: Yeah.
2: That's an FML.
1: Right.
2: Who cares? Would you not want your girlfriend's friends to know? Like, what's the problem?
1: Or? And was she calling to brag? She's like, haha, see, I got a normal one now, too. Like, and of course, I know there's uncircumcised dudes out there, like, mine's normal, and yeah, for sure, you know, and there's people that prefer it, and whatever. see, we walk around it.
2: Mm-hmm.
1: Either way, what do you say? Is that enough of my life, yes?
0: I think it's a big baby.
1: Really?
0: Well, the situation, it's not the fact that he's been circumcised. It's the fact that, like, my girlfriend told all her friends.
1: Again,
0: like,
1: the latter part is irrelevant.
2: That part is big baby.
0: I know the first part, F My Life.
1: Yeah, that's got to hurt, dude. So, you know, wish you the best of luck on a speedy recovery there, Bennett. We'll say F My Life for the first part. Second part, not a problem at all. Those are your emails. Keep them coming. BeefVeganAKFMA.com. All right. Can you spot the signs of a toxic boss? And am I one? We'll find out next on Beef Vegan Presents.
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5: East Side traffic issues on Broadway at Pantano and Sarnoff. That's due to storm damage to power lines. You cannot cross the Pantano Bridge at Broadway. You'll have to go around using either Speedway or 22nd Street. Westover and Valencia reports an accident. You can use Mission or Drexel. A disabled vehicle blocking the left lane on northbound I-19. That's near Sahuarita Road. Take La Cañada Drive instead. And that's traffic. I'm Elaine Bronson.
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2: All right, guys, if you could implement one role at concerts, what role would you implement?
17: Tall guys and back. I know.
2: That's what I was going to do.
17: Well, I know, and you're shorter than me, and I'm average height, and I stand by that. I'm average height. But I've definitely been to a bunch of concerts where I've been on my tiptoes and looking over bro's shoulders. Aww. Like, let me see. I know. But that's because they're like 6'8". Be like, dude, you're 6'8".
2: Yeah.
17: And you're standing like literally in front of everybody. It's crazy.
2: Yeah, tall people in the back.
17: Yeah.
2: We discriminate.

0: wrap these songs for a real quick music minute for you here. A couple of things happening in music news. First and foremost, Jimmy Eat World had to give up on a couple big paydays here because of lead singer Jim Atkins' detached retina. He said this in a statement that he was on his way to South America to do a show, and he noticed a shadow cloud entering his vision, right? So doctors diagnosed the detached retina and warned that performing could cause permanent damage. So he underwent emergency surgery and is recovering from home. And with that, he had to cancel the Larger Than Life and Shaky Knees Music Festival, which, of course, is big money music festival stuff. So just another idea as you get older and stuff, and don't ignore the warning signs. Yes?
1: I have heard of this before, but it wasn't like a detached retina. It was shingles.
0: Oh, really?
1: It was shingles in the eye, and it was the same thing that he saw a cloud, and this is a Damien Alameda story.
0: See, shingles is something that a lot of us carry within us because of it's like a form of, chicken pox, right?
1: Yeah.
0: And also like a herpes strain in a way, right?
1: Whoa.
0: But it's chicken pox, right? And stress can bring that out. What if it was the shingles that caused this, but he didn't want to publicly state that it was shingles and was like, detached retina, guys. And you're like, okay, yeah, it checks out. I mean, I'm sure both could happen, but either way, you see a shadow cloud, in your vision, go check out a healthcare professional immediately. And moving forward into Shinedown news, of course, Shinedown's last tour, which we saw, the Dance Kid Dance Part 2, was fantastic. But at the end of that tour, there was some problems with, members in the band. Eric Bass notably stepped away from Shinedown's tour due to severe mental health crisis, right? And he has returned to the stage since, but since, Shinedown other members still want to work and still want to give Eric Bass the proper time to have that work-life balance, they figured out a compromise. They announced that Brent Smith and Zach Myers are going to do an acoustic tour called Smith and Myers and do an 11-city North American tour starting in December. So that's a quick run for Shinedown fans out there. Now, there are no stops in Arizona, but I think the closest will be Dallas or Houston or something in Texas. But there you go. So that's a way that Brent Smith and Zach Myers can still perform Shinedown music without having to incorporate their entire band or leaving anyone behind or replacing anybody. So there's your music minute. And speaking of Shinedown, let's play some Shinedown. Here's Second Chance of Rock 102.1 KFMA.

0: Patrick called in and gave me an update. Actually, Smith & Myers do have an acoustic album as well. We do some fun covers, so I'm sure they'll do that, plus Shinedown songs. But speaking of music, as we were going to do this list, but actually, it's more important that we talk about the story that's been making all these headlines in the music news, and it has to do with Ed Sheeran and Macklemore. And initially, I thought it was just Macklemore, but apparently there's a following out. Now, if you haven't been following this, Macklemore has been catching heat because he's been using his opportunity opening up for Ed Sheeran in stadiums across the country, and this is like 70,000 plus people, to say Free Palestine and share his political beliefs on this. And when he does it in a way that's very inclusive. He does it in a way that's very
1: peaceful.
0: You know, yeah, peaceful, harmonic, and say, and being clarifying that it isn't necessarily, this isn't anti-Jewish, you know,
1: right.
0: It is anti-administration and everything
1: Pink
0: else.
1: Pink came in and Pink said, me, me, me, me.
0: Okay, so you've been following this story, Yaz. Apparently now more opening acts for Ed Sheeran are now dropping off the tour because Macklemore has been booted off due to pressure from Robert Kraft, the owner of the Patriots, right?
1: What? I didn't hear that part. Okay. I just know that Ed Sheeran, well, he and Macklemore put out a statement, and he said that Ed Sheeran's team and the tour had decided to drop him from the tour.
0: Yes.
1: So that has led to other effects, which are the other opening acts that Ed Sheeran has that they have pulled out from the tour as well.
0: Interesting. Yeah. So Robert Kraft, the owner of the New England Patriots, did have like a hard no when it came to Macklemore opening up for Ed Sheeran at his stadium. In fact, they've released a statement that said Macklemore wouldn't be welcome at Gillette Stadium for the tour's scheduled performance at the end of September. That was the tipping point that just had the tour organizers say, okay, well, we're just going to have to drop him completely. And with these other ones being dropped completely, it's not that Ed Sheeran necessarily needs opening acts, right? He could perform a show just Ed Sheeran's music. They bought tickets to see Ed Sheeran, but this is a great opportunity for these other artists to not only get a paycheck but also perform in front of 70,000 people at a time.
1: And it's huge opportunity,
0: yeah, and boost their fan base. But is it in a way uncouth of Macklemore to take this opportunity to make it about himself and his his feelings on this, you know, issue here?
1: I think, and this is what I think that he just kind of, he found his platform. And if it was part of his act, and I mean, it's just, I know, like, you can't say anything anymore. Like, you gotta just...
0: It's not that. And I do believe if you feel this, speak out about it.
1: Yeah.
0: But at the same time, this is not a Macklemore show.
1: Right.
0: And so I feel like it's kind of like he's kind of out of line to be like, okay, I got booked for this gig to open up, but I'm going to take that opportunity to make it about my feelings on this stance. Right. And it's like, well, that's not what we hired you for. Right.
2: But,
0: and I'm sure
2: that is what you get with Macklemore, because he's been very prominent in his any performance that he's done for the last like at least 3 years.
0: Right.
2: Like, this is. It kind of goes hand in hand with what he's been doing. And he's kind of been like that this whole time, right? Like advocating for gay rights, very much a humanitarian in that way. So, I mean, this is kind of like, you get what you book. Like, this isn't like a surprise that he would make comments like that. And like we also established, it wasn't like, it's very peaceful. It wasn't like... A lot that you could shake
1: and
2: shake
1: it wasn't
2: a stick
1: the full
2: at.
1: Performance.
0: Right.
1: You know?
0: Yeah. I know. It's about 90 seconds in between to set up the next song. So, I mean, would you say it's safe to assume then, of course, Ed Sheeran knew what he was signing up for while getting signing off on Macklemore opening up for him, and probably shares the same beliefs and be like, sure, you do it for me, because I'm at a point where, you know, I'm not necessarily going to make that stance for business purposes publicly during these shows. But, you know, I believe it, and, you know, go ahead every single night, because obviously he's been doing this his entire tour, right? There's been a few dates down already and started to get controversial or at least getting attention from these shows once he started going towards, you know, Robert Kraft Stadium, and they had an issue with it.
1: Yeah, I think I didn't hear anything about this until Pink made it a thing.
0: Yeah, and
1: Pink said that what a shame that Ed Sheeran is allowing this on his tour, that Macklemore shouldn't have a a say in this type of thing. I don't know. Like, Pink was not about it.
0: Yeah, and I don't know if Pink is obviously, you know, a pro-Palestine or not, but, you know, at the end of the day, she might be taking the stance of the business person being like, okay, again, you're the opener. You know, here's an example, and it's a weird one, but say stand-up comedians, right? When they have an opening comedian for them, the comedian that goes on before them are not supposed to be too blue, meaning they're not supposed to curse too much. You save that for the headliner, right? You know, so to take this opportunity to open up, you're in support. It's literally in the name of the job description, in support of the show, and be like, I'm going to take a moment out of this show to make it about my beliefs, right? And then use this to grandstand and talk about this, whether you agree with the issue or not. And of course, he's talking about humanitarianism and, you know, like no senseless murders and negative regimes. We get that, right? Mm-hmm. It's not that it's a bad cause. It's just that it's a bad time to almost take advantage or abuse the platform that he is given in basically getting hired to do this job, right?
2: But isn't that also, like, I think that's part of the problem is, like, well, it's free speech, right? So
0: free speech? No, it's not. When you're paid to do a job on a platform, that's not free speech. Right. Mm-hmm. Like, literally, your job description is to go out there and support and do your set. Right. Mm-hmm. And so, again, I don't think Sheeran had an issue with it. And I'm sure he signed off on it and was backstage high fiving him, be like, well said, brother, or whatever the case may be. Mm-hmm. Right. But, you know, when it comes to his tour, that's a billion-dollar tour. Right. Mm-hmm. So the business aspect of it and the managers are like, that's bad for business. Mm-hmm. And that's why that's not.

0: First Amendment Kraft and other people who privately own stadiums have the right to choose who performs at their venues.
1: Exactly. Right. That's the part of free speech that people don't understand.
0: And it says, but that doesn't mean that that's healthy for our democracy or good for free speech or for free of expression. And so it, you know, just illustrates the immense power that money has over public discourse.
1: Right. Yeah. And at the end of the day, I guess who's the loser here? And I don't know if there is a loser in this scenario. Even Robert Kraft, he still got his way. Ed Sheeran gets more press and people talking about his tour. And even Macklemore gets the attention that he was seeking. And the topic itself is brought to the forefront of the conversation in the mainstream media. So overall, it's still positive, even though there is what seemingly on the surface looks like negative backlash. Because if you're talking about it, that's exactly what they wanted for the beginning. But I feel like Ed Sheeran, he knew what he was getting when he agreed to have Macklemore on his show.
0: And these arenas know exactly what they're getting when they hire Kanye West to go perform. And that's all I'm going to say.
1: Okay, there you go. Yeah, right. So that's what's happening with the Ed Sheeran Macklemore drama.
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7: Here's the deal. The government is over $38 trillion in debt, which means the IRS isn't slowing down. And the tax code is complex and unforgiving. So it's not surprising if you're one

0: life for me.
1: Am I a toxic boss?
2: I don't know.
3: No, you're just like grouchy and bossy.
1: Grouchy. Am I grouchy? This coming from you, too, is pretty wild.
3: Hey, yeah, because if anybody knows grouchy, it's me.
1: Oh, well, yes, you know it well.
3: So, yeah.
1: Yes, you're Yasmin the Grouch. But I asked this because their Huffington Post put together a piece talking about bosses being toxic and red flags to watch out for. If you were to think, what would be a red flag of a toxic boss? What would that be?
3: Shushing you.
1: Okay. Again, I don't do that. Yes.
3: No, I wasn't saying it was you.
1: I'm sorry.
3: But I also,
1: you know, being defensive is kind of toxic.
3: Listen, I know I'm defensive. I get it. But like, if you had been in the rooms that I was in, you'd be losing it too.
1: Okay.
3: I've never met anybody that was so quick to be like, I sign your paycheck, so listen to me.
1: Right.
3: And those were the exact words that came out of his mouth.
1: Yeah, and look, and I've been in these scenarios, right? I've had toxic bosses to the point where I had legitimate PTSD for years after this, all right? And it takes a while to recover from that kind of toxic behavior and straight-up abusive behavior. And the reality is, even though we seem like we're in a time and an economy where there's so much uncertainty and you don't see there's that many options out there, there always is, right? And you shouldn't put up with it. And there's some red flags here. Like that, and you see if you agree or disagree. If they badmouth former employees.
3: Oh, yeah.
1: Yeah. So every former employee was the worst employee?
3: Yeah. Like, oh, the one before me was worse than me, but
1: right.
3: You still say I'm worse?
1: Yeah. Yeah. I think it's an old saying, like, if you have a problem with everyone, you're the problem. Mm-hmm. You know, that's the reality of it. And so I think just by what they say should be the sign of the type of boss they may be. If they want praise and give none. Now, I want praise. I'm not going to lie to you. You know, like, if I do something good or I'm funny, I would love it, you know, if you guys verbalize that.
3: Oh, okay. You need reassurance.
1: Yeah,
3: me too, queen.
1: Okay, but...
3: I'm not saying that's a bad thing.
1: Okay,
3: good. Because I need it.
1: Okay.
3: I need it indefinitely. Like, I like, feed off of that.
1: Oh, okay, good. Yeah, that's, like, your love language, words of affirmation?
3: Yeah.
1: Okay, yeah.
2: But you're saying the toxic bosses, they want it, but don't dish it?
1: Yes.
2: Yeah.
1: Yes. Mm-hmm. And again, when I'm saying these two... please, full transparency, if you see me, like, tiptoeing the line of any of these, because I don't want to be a toxic boss, right?
3: Correct.
1: Okay. If they ignore your emails, right?
3: No.
1: All right. If they only celebrate themselves but not the team, I mean, that couldn't be farther from the truth for me. Again, I'm making this about me, but, you know, like, I celebrate together.
3: I got 2 million likes.
2: Yeah, I feel lucky. I don't feel like I've experienced this too much.
3: I'm having PTSD, to be honest with you.
1: Yeah. You're getting it. And a lot of people out there listening are probably doing the same.
3: Yeah.
1: So let me ask you this question. What's worse, a boss that screams at you or a boss that acts nice but secretly sabotages you?
2: I'd say the screaming. I don't fare well with screaming.
1: Okay.
2: So, yeah. I feel like I would know to not trust them then, you know, if they're being like two-faced. Like, that's, I think, easier to manage.
1: Right. But
2: yeah.
1: You don't mind the sabotage?
2: No,
4: I mean, I can handle it.
1: I turned her mic off. See how she said
3: she's talking about him, dude. He sabotages you
1: all the time. No, I'm just kidding.
3: Doing.
1: I don't do that. Don't give me that.
3: I want to say that I've been in both settings. I've had a boss that would verbally abuse, like verbally yell and like cuss at me. But then I had another boss that was like, did not yell, but also wasn't like as open and supportive to like ideas, and so like kind of would bring you down, and so
1: you left that boss.
3: So it's just like, it was just like a lot of different things. And then also like in another job where it was just like, never, you're just never heard, and you're just ignored, you're being told you're not doing enough, and it's like, but I'm raising my hand, I'm telling you. And it's just, I don't know, I've been through quite a few amount of jobs, and I think right now I'm like chill.
1: Yeah.
3: And beef is at the bottom of this list.
1: Good.
2: Yeah. He's still on the list, though.
1: Well, there is one red flag that I'm like, okay, maybe I am guilty of this. And that is if they choose favorites and it's obvious that certain employees get better treatment.
3: Which
1: and
3: is Rico.
1: No, well, I was going to say Rico, but it's really Mari, you know.
3: Well, yeah, because Mari is like a... keep up the good work.
1: I know. And she's like, I'm going to be late. I'm so sorry. I'm like, it's okay.
3: I know.
1: But you're like, I'm going to be cutting it close. I'm like, you better not. Get your ass in here now.
3: Share your location right now. And I'm like, no.
1: All right. So what's the worst thing that a boss has ever done to you? Let us know. 600KFMA, 605-362. We'll sound off on Toxic Bosses. And then coming up here within the next 15 minutes, your opportunity to win tickets to Disneyland, a four-pack of tickets. So keep it right here. It's Rock 102.1 KFMA.
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4: Traffic is very backed up on westbound I-10 near Valencia Road, milepost 267, due to an unknown spill. We'll get more information to you shortly. There's also a very long delay on eastbound Golf Links at Swan. You can use 29th or Wilmot. Hoover and Thompson also reports a crash. You can use 2nd or North Street instead. And that's traffic. I'm Elaine Bronson.
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20: I'm Tyler Butler with 13 News. Residents at a Tucson apartment complex are still seeing unsafe living conditions more than a month after the landlords were sued. Last month, Attorney General Chris Mays sued Luxford Living, the owners and operators of three Tucson apartment complexes, doing so for air conditioning, water issues, and other safety problems. In a statement to 13 News, Chris Mays' office says that the lawsuit is ongoing. It's being actively worked on, adding that the water issues that have been reported is one of the main allegations in this suit. We've reached out to Luxford Living for a response, but have not heard back. And your weather today, another first alert weather day for storms. Those chances at 80% with a high dropping below the 90s for once at 88 degrees. Those storm chances decrease a bit in the evening hours. I'm Tyler Butler with 13 News.
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1: All right, Kendall, say your dream job pays $65,000 with an amazing boss, but a different company offers you $100,000, but the boss is an absolute nightmare. 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
1: Okay, even if the boss is a nightmare.
2: Money talks, baby.
1: All right, well, what if it's $120,000, but your boss calls you every weekend?
2: $120,000.
1: All right, $150,000, but you dread going to work.
2: $150,000.
1: Really? You're going to be miserable and rich.
2: That's right.
1: Okay.
2: I'll retire early.
1: All right, we'll see. $200,000, but your boss publicly humiliates employees.
2: Oof. I'll get the money still.
1: Really?
2: I don't think there's much you can say that I won't just put up with.
1: $300,000, but you're expected to be their toilet.
2: Ew. Vince McMahon?
1: Yep.
2: No. No deal.
1: Damn, I was about to give you a $300,000 raise.

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0: Clown 2.1 KFMA, Beefy Presents, hanging out here on this Wednesday morning. All week long, we've had the privilege and opportunity to be able to hook someone up each and every day with a family four-pack of tickets to Disneyland for 2 days, right? Disneyland Adventure. Disneyland Adventure, one park per day. Four tickets, and it's been amazing. So, of course, Disneyland is celebrating 70 years, and with that, it is Disneyland season when October and Halloween rolls around, and, of course, the holidays roll around. Each is spectacularly themed, doing it the only way that Disney can. Over the top, and nobody can do an experience like Disneyland does when it comes to the holidays. With that said, I do have another four-pack of tickets I do want to give away, and Kendall...
1: Yes.
0: I want to play a game.
1: Yes.
0: 600 KFMA, 605-362. Give me two random numbers that I'll do for callers today.
1: Let's do 12 and 30.
0: All right. Callers number 12 and 30 will face off against each other in a game with Sore Loser Rules on the line. Now, we've done 2 days in a row where Sore Loser Rules have been applied. Will they be applied again? We'll find out after we meet our contestants after Pearl Jam's Daughter on Rock 2.1. So call now and good luck. That's 600 KFMA, 605-362. But I think you know by now, right? Yeah.

0: almost 30 years later, I still love that song. Daughter by Pearl Jam, Rock 102.1, KFMA. I got a family four-pack of tickets that I am giving away for Disneyland, for the Disneyland Resort Experience, where you could experience Halloween time or the merriment of the holidays during the Disneyland, at Disneyland, with seasonal decor and entertainment at both places. This is a four-pack of tickets for one park per day for 2 days, so your family can really get that full Disneyland experience. And with that, I want to play a game. So let's meet our contestants. On line one, I have Matt playing for the first time ever. Good morning, Matt.
1: Hey, good morning.
0: All right. And line two, I have Chris, who actually made it through, played on Monday, won, and had sore loser rules applied against him. Good morning, Chris, and welcome back.
2: Good morning. Good morning.
0: Yeah. So are you still suffering a little PTSD from the sore loser rules that were applied against you?
2: Me and my whole family.
0: Yeah, it's rough. It's rough. But you were lucky enough to be caller number 12 in this scenario against caller number 30. Now, we are going to play a game, a version of Think Fast.
3: That's right.
0: Cool. You say Think Fast whenever I say Think Fast.
3: Okay.
0: Okay, so again, we're playing Think Fast.
3: Think Fast.
0: There you go. That's fast. So you can do it faster, but okay. We'll get there. Anyways, it's
3: What's this game called again?
0: We'll get there. So this is Terrible Song Descriptions, all right, is the way that we're doing Think Fast.
3: Think Fast.
0: Today.
3: Damn it.
0: Yeah. And with that, it's going to be very simple, okay? I'm going to give you a terrible song description. You're going to buzz in with your name and tell me the name of the song and the artist who sings it. If you get it right, you get a point. If you get it wrong, your opponent gets a point. Whoever has the most points at the end of Think Fast.
3: Think Fast.
0: Then it's going to be the winner. Then it'll be up to our loser to decide what we do from there with sore loser rules on the line. It could be the winner, could be the loser, could be anyone out there listening. Are you guys ready to play Think Fast?
3: Think Fast.
2: Ready.
0: All right, here we go. All right, first song description, buzz up with your name. If you think you know the song title and the artist that sings this, a man complains about the smell of teenagers.
2: Chris. Smells like Teen Spirit, Nirvana.
0: That is correct. Yeah, see, that's how we do that. These are KFMA-like songs, so with that said, keep that in mind. All right, here's our next terrible song description. Someone is extremely upset about a photograph. Someone is extremely upset about a photograph. Where he's staring at it and tells you to stare at it too.
2: Chris. Photograph, Nickelback.
0: That is correct. Yes. He's upset about it, right? All right. Here's our next terrible job description. Matt, you got to buzz in. Stay in this game. Are you ready?
1: Yes.
0: Okay. A guy is extremely concerned about the condition of a bridge. You can't think literally on these, by the way. And he knows it's in bad condition because he is looking up at it from underneath.
1: All right.
3: Don't give it away now.
0: Yeah, it was Under the Bridge by Red Hot Chili Peppers. Here's our next one. A man has apparently been waiting an unusual long time for a particular day of the week. And he's feeling infatuated on that day.
1: I have no clue.
0: He said, "What?
3: Dun, dun, dun,
2: oh my god! Dun, dun, dun, dun. Drawing a blank here.
0: Your emo goth girlfriend loves this song. All right, now we're going in sudden death round where I'm just going to call on somebody and give them the description, and they have to give me an answer. If they don't get it right, their opponent gets a point. And the song that we were talking about there was Friday, I'm in Love by The Cure. Okay? All right, I know it's a tough one. That's jam. Okay, here's our next one. And we'll go to Matt. Matt, you got to get this to stay in the game. If not, Chris is going to walk away with the one-sided whooping. With that said...
1: Gotcha.
0: Here is your terrible song description. Someone is having an emotional breakdown over a very specific color. I'll even give a hint on this, actually, real quick, because I know this is, like, really wrecking Matt's mind right now. It's from the artist that we literally just played.
1: I Coldplay Yellow.
4: No, see, that's a good guess, though.
3: Yeah.
4: That is a good guess. I mean, you outed yourself as a Coldplay fan, which is a whole other issue. But, all right, Chris, if you could give me the answer to this, you're going to win the game. So, same description. Do you know the song title and the band that sang it? Someone having an emotional breakdown over a very specific color.
5: I mean, Pearl Jam something. I don't know.
4: It's right there, dude. Yeah, Matt, you forgot that I mentioned it was the band that just played. So Pearl Jam, the answer was Black.
1: Black.
4: Yes.
5: Yeah. Dang it.
4: I know. All right, here we go. Chris, you get this right, you're going to win this game. Here's your terrible song description. A guy wants to know if you're going to follow his direction. A guy wants to know if you're going to follow his direction.
3: God. These have been getting harder and harder.
4: Not really. I feel like this got easier.
5: Oh, man.
4: Are you going to go my direction?
5: Go my direction. Oh.
4: All right. Buzzing out Chris there. Matt, you got a guess?
1: The only guess I would have would be Follow by Chevelle.
4: Incorrect. Incorrect. It was Lenny Kravitz. Are you going to go my way?
5: Are you going to go my way? Dang it.
4: Yeah. All right, here we go. Buzzing, if you think you know the answer to this question or this terrible song description, a man requests that someone wake him up when a particular month ends.
3: There we go.
5: Chris. Wake me up when September ends, Green Day.
4: That is correct. And with a score 3-0, we got a winner in Chris. Congratulations, Chris, dude. Yes, he.
5: Right on, dude.
4: Yeah, you can tell your wife you won, but before she gets too excited, we've been through this before. All right, with that said, had sword loser rules applied on you on Monday. And for good reason. You know, people want those tickets. And I'm sure Matt is feeling pretty bad that this just wasn't his game. His first time playing a game.
5: This is a hard game, man.
4: Yeah, I'm sorry. You know, like sometimes, you know, when it's a prize package of like $2,000, I got to amp it up a little bit. And we'll play the game a little bit later with Kendall and Rico and see if they could do any better. But with that said, of course, Chris, is there anything you want to say to Matt that might make him sway his decision on whether or not he's going to apply sword loser rules and give himself a second chance to win these tickets?
5: Yeah, bro. Actually, what's your cash at, bro? I'll send you $100 right now.
4: Oh, bribery. Ooh. Going with the whole bribery call.
3: Oh, wow.
4: It's an interesting technique, you know? I mean, an interesting
5: $100
4: strategy.
5: $100, come on.
1: I think I'm going to have to apply sword loser rules.
3: Oh
5: my
3: damn.
5: Freaking God, dude.
4: Oh yes! Oh, so Matt.
5: That is so painful,
4: Matt. Why would you not take the $100? And why do you want to apply sword loser rules? I mean, it's being applied.
1: I really like to go to Disneyland.
4: All right, you want to give yourself a second chance?
5: So with my kids, bro. We've never been, but yeah, get it.
4: All right. Oh, well, man. You know what? Don't give up on that, Chris or Matt or you guys out there listening. Yesterday, our sore loser actually was able to claim those tickets. Will it happen again? Caller number 69 at 600 KFMA 605-362. We'll get that family 4-pack of tickets. We're going to find out who that is right after these words. It's Rock 1 2.1 KFMA. Good luck. Hey, it's Beef Egan. Rock 1 2.1 wants you to enter for a chance to enjoy the seasons of the Disneyland Resort. 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
6: From the Arizona Lotus Traffic Center.
7: Traffic is starting to pick up on westbound I-10 in an area where there is a fluid spill. It's near Valencia Road, milepost 267. Use the Kolb Road exit instead. A few other accidents with injuries. Tangerine and La Cholla on the northwest side reports a crash. You can use Naranja or Lambert. Also, Valencia and Wilmot reports a crash. Use Littletown Road or Kolb. And that's traffic. I'm Elaine Bronson.
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20: Keith.
4: Keith, you're caller number 69, dude.
21: 69!
22: Hell
4: yeah!
22: 69!
4: Congratulations, you just won a family four-pack of tickets to Disneyland. Have you won tickets for me in the last 30 days, Keith?
20: I've never won tickets.
4: Nice.
3: Ah.
4: Who are you taking to Disneyland with you?
20: My wife and my kids.
4: Love that, dude. Love that. Well, I mean, honestly, you got it with the assist of Matt, who applied sore loser rules. Anything you want to say to Matt and Chris on your way out of claiming these tickets?
20: You guys suck at that game, but thank you so much.
4: Insult to injury. Even bribery wouldn't work with these tickets here. But, yeah. You know, Keith gets to reap the rewards tomorrow morning, 7:10 a.m., your next opportunity to win those tickets so you could possibly go to Disneyland or have sore loser rules applied on you.

0: Iceland Kills, Twisting the Knife. Speaking of Disney, has a very Disney-like outro here.
1: Yeah, very Haunted Mansion.
0: Absolutely. All right, you know, that shout out again to our winner, Keith, and unfortunate for Chris. Sore Loser Rules applied to him twice in 1 week, even after he offered $100 cash money to Matt. But
2: should have pumped those numbers up.
0: I know, people are ruthless. And you just heard the voice. I was about to introduce my friend Rico, who was over-listening, overhearing the game, and was like, that game was so easy. How could they not have gotten it? So I'm like, I'm glad that you said that.
2: Oh, God.
0: Because, you know, let's prove how easy it was, as Rico and Kendall is going to happen right now. I want to play a game. And we're going to continue these terrible song descriptions, and I want you again, just buzz in and let me know if you think you know the name of the song and the band or artist that sings it, and I'm going to give you a category. It's the 2000s, right? So the aughts, that's where these songs come from. So think 2000 to 2010 is where these songs are from. So Here's our first description, okay? A man believes his romantic partner is behaving like a completely different person.
1: I feel like this is why it's hard. It could apply to so many songs. Say that again.
0: A man believes his romantic partner is behaving like a completely different person.
2: Oh, my God.
1: Kendall.
0: Go ahead.
1: Somebody Told Me by The Killers?
0: That is correct.
1: Oh.
0: One point. Yes. Enrico came in confident, talking about how easy the game was. So let's see. Here's our next one. And I play this song all the time at the Roadrunners games, right? Mm-hmm. It's my sing-along song, my go-to sing-along song when I do beef sing-along for the Tucson Roadrunners, all right?
2: Okay. I should have gone to more games.
0: Yeah, you should have. I invited you in and offer you free tickets all the time. Here's the description. A guy is furious because somebody has stolen his favorite clothing accessory. All right.
1: A guy is furious because
0: somebody has stolen his favorite clothing accessory.
2: Please. I hate how my mind works too. It's like, please. You stole my shirt.
0: Yeah, please tell him why. My Worst Enemy by Lit. All right. Here's our next one. A man has discovered that his girlfriend has questionable taste in romantic partners. I'll even give you a hint on this one. The person who sang this may or may not be dead, but their doppelganger has continued their career. I feel like this would be a hint.
2: I'm like
0: that's
2: thinking
0: right
2: of Beatles. I'm like, no.
1: Can you say the premise again?
0: And a man has discovered that his girlfriend has questionable taste in romantic partners. All right, it is Avril Lavigne, Girlfriend.
2: Yeah, this is not my era, apparently.
0: Okay, all right, okay.
1: And these descriptions I have a beef with.
0: You know what? That's only because you suck at this game. All right.
1: No, it's because you're not.
0: No, stop. You suck at the game. Just eat it. All right. Now, here's our
2: Michael
0: 90s.
2: Jackson.
0: No. Yeah, no, that's, again.
1: No, it's Weird Al.
2: Weirdo.
1: Yeah. Speaking of Weird Al.
0: See how easy it is when you're not playing a game to say how easy it is. 90s alternative is a category. Let's see if
1: Here
0: you can
1: go.
0: Get some points on the board. All right. A man insists that everything is fine despite considerable evidence to the contrary.
1: Kendall.
0: Yes.
1: Unwell, Matchbox 20.
0: Such a good guess. That is incorrect.
1: What?
2: That was solid.
0: Yeah, that is
1: incorrect. That fits the description, like, almost perfectly.
0: No, it was Bush, Everything Zen. All right, here's our next one. All right. A guy has a very specific request involving a large container of dirt. Rico, are you going to get one of these right?
2: No.
0: Mr. Cut, you came in so quick.
2: The ones you had earlier were so easy.
0: Yes,
2: this era is very ambiguous.
0: Okay, here we go. Oh, that was Spoon Man, Soundgarden. All right.
2: Oh, my God.
0: Here's our next description. A man seems deeply upset about the current state of California.
2: Californication, Red Hot Chili Peppers?
0: That is correct.
2: Okay.
0: All right, 1 point for Rico.
2: Thank
0: on the board.
2: God.
0: Yeah, that's good. That's better than I thought.
2: I just want one.
0: So terrible. All right, let's just do two more here for S and Giggles. All right, someone would like to borrow your entire existence for a little while. Are you even a fan of the 90s alternative? I mean, you're
2: apparently not.
1: It's just the way they're described is so vague and bizarre.
0: That's
2: the name of the game.
0: Terrible song description.
2: Say that one again.
1: Yeah. Well, they are truly terrible.
0: Someone would like to borrow your entire existence for a little while.
1: Sorry Your Existence.
0: All apologies by Nirvana. All right, here's our last one. A man wants everyone to know that he's an extremely unpleasant person. A man wants everyone to know that he's an extremely unpleasant person.
2: I'm a creep, Radiohead?
0: Yes! Wow. Well, but incorrect, because it's called creep. It's not I'm a creep.
2: No, I'm saying I was.
1: Okay. Yeah. That's just a confession. Yeah.
0: All right, so Kendall, you won this game, see? I guess it's not as easy as Rico thought. We have a round of TikTok Tells Me coming up here in just a few words and music from STP. Keep it right here. It's Rock 102.1 KFMA.
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0: Let's get into another round of hypotheticals with Miss Yaz Money. We call this segment...
1: Is it a yas or is it a oh, hell no?
0: With a little extra sass on it. All right. What's your first hypothetical you got for us today, Yaz?
1: This is one of my favorites, okay? And that's keeping a snack stash nobody else knows about, you know? So maintaining a little secret drawer at my
0: desk. Know my answer, but I feel like I know Kendall's answer too, you know? She seems like a squirrel when it comes to snacks. Am I wrong, Kendall?
2: You're not quite wrong, no. Mostly I'm hiding it from myself, okay. You know, not from other people.
0: Yeah.
2: But I am also considering telling my boyfriend he needs to start hiding his snacks.
0: Okay.
2: When he comes back, he most recently was a case of chocolate chip cookies from Costco.
0: The best.
2: Get those out of here. What are they doing just laying on the counter? Like, I put those in a spot where I can't see them and access them.
1: Okay, so you need a secret stash away from you.
0: Yes.
2: Yes.
1: Okay, I have a secret stash in my drawer that is for me and for me only. It is my snacks and my snacks only. But I also am realizing that I'm leaving, like, my snacks in different places so that I can just snack wherever I want. So I have a stash at my significant other's. I have a stash at home. I have a stash at work.
0: It's a life hack. Yeah. Wherever you go, you're always within arm's reach of a delicious snack.
1: This morning I needed an energy drink, and I was like, hey, you know what? I left one in your fridge. Can you get it for me? And he's like, what? I feel violated.
0: Yeah. That is funny.
2: I think it's more of a woman thing, you know, to be prepared and have snacks scattered throughout places.
0: Like, possibly. I mean, you guys, I know that Yaz is a good mom. You would make a great mom too, just for your snack abilities. Or I personally try not to get the snacks at all, because if I get the snacks, I'll eat all the snacks. And it's the only way to prevent a snack attack.
1: I'm a professional snacker.
0: Yes, you are. All right. What's another hypothetical, Miss Yaz?
1: Having no alarms once a week, you know, letting your body decide when you want to start your day instead of, you know, your phone.
0: I say hell yes, because that's twice a week, you know, Saturday, Sunday. You know, and I love that. And the unfortunate thing about that is my internal alarm wakes me up at the same goddamn time, no matter what day it is. So I'm like, it's Sunday morning, and I'm like, cool, 4:30 in the morning, I'm up. Like, yeah. Oh. What am I doing?
1: Yeah.
0: I have to go back to sleep. I have to force myself back to sleep. But it does feel good not to wake up to an alarm a couple days a week. I'm sure you need that. I'm sure there's scientific reasons to say mentally, you know, and emotionally, you need to be able to have that break so you're not forcefully woken up every day. What do you say, Kendall?
2: Oh, yeah. That alarm that goes off, hate it. So when it doesn't go off, love it.
0: Yeah. Mm-hmm. I mean, do you only set your alarm on days you come in for the show?
2: No, but it's also kind of like, why do I have other alarms? It's kind of like a suggestion, my other alarms. It's like, you could get up right now. You could sleep in another hour. Just saying, hey, you know.
1: Okay. Suggested alarms. Okay, that's another one. Would you have a suggested alarm? So, like, say it's a Saturday and you're like, I really need to get some errands done, but maybe I can do them later. Maybe I can do them earlier.
0: I would say yes to that, only because I've done that as well.
1: Okay.
0: You know, just because I don't want to, like, waste the day away. But I got to hurry up and wake up to do nothing. But a suggested alarm that you can snooze is not the same as like a hard alarm that you have to wake up for.
2: Even though I've been doing it, let me tell you people, don't do it. Because it's just a way to trick yourself into thinking like, oh, I might be productive. I could do this. And because you're so like, you know, optimistic about it, once the reality sets in and that alarm does go off, you will not be doing it.
0: Okay.
2: You know, because you already gave yourself the choice and the option.
0: Yeah.
2: So do not do optional alarms.
0: All right.
2: It's all or nothing, all right?
0: Yeah.
2: Don't be like me.
0: That makes sense. Yeah. And I tell all my friends, don't be like Kendall. All right.
1: Yeah.
0: Give me another hypothetical, Miss Yaz.
1: Having a personal day after vacation. So you build that extra day off to recover from traveling.
0: Hell yes.
1: I kid you not. I came back from my San Diego trip and I got here 10 in the morning and I chilled. I took a nap. I don't nap.
0: Yeah.
1: I was like refreshed, went to go pick up my kid. We had the whole day.
0: Yes.
2: Did you unpack your stuff?
1: Yeah, I do it immediately when I get home.
0: Yeah,
1: I'm a freak.
0: Every relaxing vacation, you need a day to recover from that relaxing vacation, for sure. Or at least reset your mind to get ready back into the rat race that is life.
1: Yeah.
0: So 100%. There's not a vacation I would do without an extra day to do nothing and reset focus and all that good stuff. So you agree?
2: Absolutely, yes.
0: All right, one more.
1: Having a 24-hour rule before sending an angry message.
0: She said, I set off a candle on that.
2: Yeah, it wasn't too long ago that I was trying to remind someone, a close friend of mine, that I'm like, maybe wait, you know?
0: Yeah.
2: Maybe waiting's good. And then maybe you'll think of other things to say, trying to kind of skew the anger in like a different direction.
1: Oh, yeah.
2: Like, maybe just pump the brakes.
0: You know what I've caught myself doing in the past couple of years, and this is part of me like maturing and being more professional, is writing it out and then not sending it. And then, you know, and then keeping it there for a little bit and then going back to my phone later, deleting it and then writing the proper response. Because my knee-jerk reaction, you piss me off, is fury, right? So, yes, why are you giving me that look?
2: She sees the bubbles pop up on your text messages and then disappear. So now she knows why.
0: And then 3 hours later, I text back, yeah, that's fine.
1: Right. It's like, beef, I can't come in. delete.
0: Exactly.
1: Okay.
0: Well, there you go. Another round of hypotheticals with Miss Yasmoney. We call this segment,
1: is it a yes or is it a, oh, hell no, beef?
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4: There's an incident reported at River and La Cañada. You can use Westmore or Fairview. A wire hanging down at 2nd and Dodge in Midtown. Take Alvernon or 5th Street. Another incident at Sunrise and Swan. You can use River or Craycroft. And finally, Northwest, Tangerine and La Cholla reports a crash. Use Naranja or Lambert. And that's traffic. I'm Elaine Bronson.
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0: Rockler 2.1 KFMA. Welcome back to Beef Vegan Presents. Hanging out here on the podcast broadcast with Kendall and Rico. And I want to get caught up on the headlines that have been dominating. And I haven't had the time because we were doing roadies and stuff. But Cash Patel, the FBI, and bestiality. It's a weird combination of words in one sentence, but oddly makes sense in 2026. What do you know about this, Kendall?
1: So Senator Kennedy was questioning him on the FBI's new requirements.
0: That's a new requirement.
1: Yes, they changed the guidelines or want to change the guidelines to allow people who, quote, have bestiality as part of their records. He's questioning Cash on this, and Cash is claiming that what he means by it's okay to let people in to the FBI who have committed bestiality, meaning victims of bestiality, in which the senator was also questioning him, you mean the animals?
0: Yeah.
1: And he said no, meaning that there are people and traffickers that apparently force humans and degrade them into doing this act. So he wants victims to be able to work in the FBI. And it's such a crazy, like, niche requirement that he wants to clarify. It's like, how many people are you lacking? How many people are you rejecting because of this very niche, specific victimhood?
0: That's a fair question, because I don't think anyone out there listening, and present company included, has ever met someone knowingly who's ever been a victim of bestiality. Like, with the exception of maybe your dog humping your leg from time to time, where you're like, no, get down, Frodo,
2: I'm
0: right?
2: I'm a victim.
0: Yeah, but you don't cry about it. It's just them's the ways, right? It is weird, and obviously it was being broadcast because this was a Senate hearing. Let's actually check out the clip in question where our FBI director here has a little meltdown. Let's listen to this.
3: He's no longer protecting those who've been charged with bestiality. He's protecting those who are victims. Just turned it upside down.
4: No,
3: I
4: you
3: caught
4: did.
3: That.
4: No, you actually did, sir. Because you lied.
3: No, I can just tell you what I'm reading to you is you dropped automatic disqualification for applicants who have been engaged in bestiality. Not victims of bestiality, applicants who have engaged. You disagree with that?
4: Applicants who have engaged in bestiality means they were victims of bestiality because they were forced to do so. And at right. this FBI, we are not going to criminalize and prevent victims from serving the United States of America and the premier law enforcement agency in the world. They did that before. I eliminated the bureaucracy that prevented these great Americans from serving, or at least being considered from serving, and I'm going to continue to do that.
0: That's right.
1: The way Cash speaks, he makes it sound as if anything that has to do with bestiality means automatic victim.
0: Yeah.
1: And it's like, I don't think...
0: Not in Cash Patel's FBI. No, sir.
1: We
0: let all the dog effers in there, whether they cry about it or not, you know. this is a weird... imagine you're filling out an application. All right. And that question pops up in this scenario. Even have you ever? I've had so many applications and I've worked in some pretty seedy places and never once was that question on an application. I understand the FBI might be a little thorough and those applications may be a little thicker, a little long in the tooth. But that seems like an odd question to include in any scenario.
2: Reading the application like, OK, we see you have 5 years as a MIT grad. You know, work 20 years in the military. So there's a section about the basement and you and a Rottweiler?
0: Yeah.
2: Like, we're going to, sorry.
0: And you know what? Let's not vilify the dogs. It could be anything. It could be salamanders that, crawl in you without your express consent. There's so many different ways.
1: It's the dog that came onto them, you know?
0: Right.
2: It was looking at me funny.
0: Yeah. So it's weird that people say that, you know, Congress in these kind of hearings are somewhat of a circus. The fact that they compare it to a circus, I didn't know it was a circus where people actually do things with the animals, that kind of circus. Now it makes sense. All right. So that's caught up on Cash Patel. We'll talk a little more about that on the podcast broadcast, but we have your TikTok Tells Me coming up after these words and new music from Nickelback, Rattle the Cage, and Rock on 2.1 KFMA.

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0: for assaulting this motorcyclist. That's how nice people in Phoenix or Arizona are. And it's an Arizona thing. I was just playing a video, and we're back on the air, Rock 102.1 KFMA, of a motor a driver assaulting a motorcyclist over the misunderstanding of what this new motorcycle law is. And, of course, doing the absolute wrong thing, and that's trying to assault the motorcycle driver, who quickly defused the situation and put him down on the ground and held him there until police arrived, where he just looked with the dumbest look on his face. Like, I couldn't help but was watching more of that video, which I didn't get to. I just end up laughing because I'm like, this Gollum-looking simp is so stupid. It's funny, and it's also wrong at the same time, you know. And just another example, that's a F around and find out type moment. Don't do that, you know. And this is a guy who's probably in his 50s, way out of shape, probably never seen a gym. And for whatever reason, like, yeah, I can kick that guy's ass. And so he punches him. And he quickly, and as soon as the guy resists just a little bit, it, like, can't even fight back.
1: Nine times out of ten, man.
0: Yeah, doesn't even have the strength to fight back. He just lays there and he's just like, okay, I guess I'm yours now. You know what I mean?
2: And hits the girl, too.
0: Yeah, pushes the girl.
2: Doesn't care who's on the bike, is ready to just assault whoever.
0: Right. Deserved to get his ass kicked. I never saw a video in this year that I saw somebody who deserved to get their ass kicked more so than the video that I just showed you. You can see on Twitch at Beef Vegan Presents. Just scrub back a little bit. But let's get back to the moment at hand here. As you know by now, my good friend Kendall, she's on the TikTok, always following these life trends, and then she does her due diligence to do a fact check and see if these are life hacks that you should incorporate in your own life. With another round of TikTok Tells Me, what's something that TikTok told you today, Kendall?
2: All right, so there's a viral TikTok phenomenon that they have coined, office air theory, or the office glow down. People show themselves arriving to work with good hair, clear skin, fresh makeup, and looking after work oily, dry, frizzy, puffy, and exhausted by lunchtime. The theory is that there's something about the office air that's doing it. And this has been heavily circulating this year.
0: This is another opportunity. I mean, we talked about casino filtration and air in there. Office air, of course, obviously they don't have the money and resources that a casino would to be able to filter at a high level. And so over years, I can just imagine the same old boring office kind of getting, not having the maintenance, like filters being changed, cleaned out regularly. So you have this kind of like dead skin that's been accumulating for a decade plus that you're just breathing in each and every day with a 9-to-5. I look around this room, I'm like, this is an older building, but I mean, our broom closet they haven't used in a long time, so we should be okay-ish.
2: We should get a humidifier in here, and now that I'm thinking about it, we should get some plants, some...
0: Yeah, you obviously don't know how electronics work, and so I don't think a humidifier against all this electrical equipment is the best idea. But I will say, I could see this being a thing in normal offices, normal sit-down desk offices where you're sitting there in your chair, your eyeballs sweating, looking at a computer screen all day. Yeah, like the office air thing could be an actual thing. So is that a trend, or is that just something that people are noticing?
2: I mean, I guess it's just a trending theory.
0: Okay.
2: And really, it's partly true because there's no mystery behind it, right? Like, what's in the office air, right? Yeah. Like you said, it's a dry climate controlled, you know, it's air conditioning, it's looking at the screens, it's the HVAC system, you know, producing more oil that you're just sitting there experiencing fatigue. It's just going to work, really.
0: Right.
2: Like they've just renamed it like, ooh, there's something about the office air. It's like, no, propaganda. This is called having a job and working full time.
0: Yeah. I mean, the good news is you get paid. The bad news is you got to smell, Brenda's dead skin next to you and breathe it in. But, that's a trade off. So not that bad. All right. So that's a real thing. That's good to know. All right. What's something else that TikTok told you?
2: All right. So apparently your dinner has a soundtrack. So music can taste or music can change the way that your food tastes.
0: Really?
2: So this is what they're calling sonic seasoning. Suggests that the exact same food can be perceived differently depending on what you're hearing while you're eating it.
1: Oh, God.
0: Yeah, I mean, if you were eating, say, you're listening to metal, what are you going to eat to accompany that to make it taste more metal?
2: Yeah, like a steak dinner.
0: I'm asking you, Rico.
1: I'm thinking. Yeah, something meaty, obviously. Or maybe just a Hot Pocket. I what could be more metal than that?
2: Hot Pocket?
0: Yeah, I mean, maybe a few things, but...
1: Well, then go ahead.
0: No, I'll let you marinate on that Hot Pocket thing. I don't believe that it's real. I mean, I listen to music.
2: Really?
0: I listen to music every day, all day, kind of thing.
2: While you're
0: and
2: eating?
0: While I'm eating a lot. You know, I'll eat dinner and just have music playing in the background. I enjoy it for other reasons, but I don't think it's bringing out any flavors. I think the sativa helps with that, to be honest with you. And, yeah, and so I know that restaurants, all restaurants, have music playing in the background. I don't think they do it for the scientific purpose of making their food taste better. But if they do, then good on them. And it would be interesting to see what songs in particular make foods taste a little more salty, because I like to put salt on my food. So anything if you could help me like scale back on the salt and have some musical salt, I'm sure my doctor would appreciate that.
2: Okay, can you pass me the Rolling Stones over there and the, you know, Bob Dylan?
1: Like the upscale restaurants already have so much to get away with. I just can't imagine having to deal with like an uppity restaurant that's like upcharging with like playing some like Mongolian throat singing over your food. Yeah. Like, this is enhancing the flavor. That'll be an extra $50.
0: Right.
1: People are going to buy it.
0: Now, Liz is not a believer of this at all. She said that's fake. She has ARFID and the sound changes nothing. I don't know what ARFID
2: ARFID.
0: Is. ARFID? Oh, okay.
2: It's
0: ARFID.
2: Avoidant Food Restrictive.
0: Well, there's an R there. Avoidant.
2: Wait, avoidant, restrictive, food.
1: Federal ID. Oh.
2: Food.
0: That's close. That's good.
2: I'm pretty close.
0: No, but, I feel like Rico's closer,
2: like
0: but still.
2: A few different versions of it, if you will. Poorly described.
0: All right. Yeah. So she has ARFID, and so she would know based off her limitations of being able to consume food. I believe Liz on this, and so I'm going to agree with her and say it is nonsense. Sound does not add seasoning to your food. What say you, Kendall?
2: Well, it's mostly true and much more legitimate than it sounds. Music doesn't physically add sweetness, bitterness, or creaminess to your food, but multiple controlled experiments showed that what you're hearing can influence how your brain experiences what you're eating.
0: Okay, so do they give any examples of genres of music that might be able to help? Because I know there's some genres of music that make me want to vomit. And so they make the food that I'm eating make me feel like the food is associated with vomit inducing.
2: They are still trying to figure out which Metallica song makes broccoli taste like cheesecake. So
0: Well, you let us know immediately.
2: They haven't figured that out yet.
1: That's why I listen to classical music while I eat Tostino's pizza rolls. This makes me feel like a higher tax bracket.
0: You're not going to find a man classier than our friend Rico here. That's a fact. All right. That's another round of TikTok tells me. So to recap, you know, the office air is a real thing and it's unavoidable. And music can actually add flavor profiles to the food that you're eating and make it more enjoyable. So the next time that you're eating a food and say you have a significant other that's a terrible cook, maybe put on some music and you'll be able to digest it a little easier.
2: Yummy. That's great. Great idea.
0: Oh, this Bonjour, is delicious. Yum. Yeah, I love it burnt. You're so good. All right, there's TikTok tells me we're going to hit the reset. Be back with more Beef Vegan Presents right after this.
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0: and just had Macklemore do his dirty work, right, was potential. We're back on the air in Rock 1 2.1 KFMA. Switching gears here, Kendall asked me if this is going to be a morning moron, and the answer is no, but it's still... And they're underlined. Whenever you're driving drunk, you're in morning moron material, like territory. And that's why I'll play the bed music. But this story I'm going to tell you, as much as it's illegal and as much as it's like wrong, it's also really impressive. I'll explain. The headline is blind man sentenced for driving 150 miles while drunk. Wrap your mind around that. A blind man was sentenced for driving 150 miles while drunk. Now, drunk driving is obviously wrong. And 150 miles drunk driving, that's very difficult to do to begin with. But being blind and driving any distance, but being able to drive 150 miles while blind and intoxicated, how is that not impressive at the same time?
1: He's got that sonar bat vision, like Daredevil.
0: Yeah. Is he like Daredevil at this point? Drunk Daredevil. Yes. He's a 50-year-old named Anthony Hall, and he took his partner's car without permission after the couple had shared four bottles of wine. And then he drove towards Scotland over 150 miles, right? And he had been blind for about 2 years and has never had a driver's license at all. But was like, I'm drunk enough, I can figure it out. And to be honest with you, he did. For 150 miles.
1: How the hell did he get the keys, find the car, operate the car? Drive? It's like so many questions.
0: That's
1: really blind?
0: Yes, he is really blind. So that's why I could not just say that he's a morning moron, because everything about this story is so baffling and impressive at the same time. Like, yeah, you shouldn't drive drunk for 150 miles after fighting with your spouse. Absolutely not. You shouldn't drive when you're blind at all. Mm-hmm. You did both, and you were able to make it from point A to a long at, well, not even point B, point Z, dude, 150 miles away.
2: He stopped for gas.
0: Yeah.
2: I read that in the article, that he stopped for gas and that someone even helped him.
0: Yeah, so he's like, sorry. And you just imagine, being the person like, sure, I'll help you out. And then we, wait a second, you can't see this? You need me to help you find the nozzle to put it into the car, and then you're going to get behind the wheel, and you smell like wine? What the?
1: Toodaloo.
0: Yeah.
1: Have a good night.
2: If this enjoy your petrol, sir.
0: You would have to think this is some sort of Eric Andre prank. There's way this is a reality, but it was.
1: What about the cop that pulled him over? Like, what, the old ticket issuing thing? Like, sir, I'm blind.
0: Right.
1: Like, what?
0: Like, what?
2: He's like, sir, I'm going to need you to complete this field sobriety test. Yeah. How many fingers am I holding up?
0: Yeah, and this is the man in question here. So I have a picture of him. He's got he's literally glasses and a cane, walking into court, you know? And so, yeah. Am I wrong to not put him in the morning moron category just because it was so wildly impressive that he was able to even do this, even though he shouldn't have? That's the thing.
1: That's insane.
0: Right.
1: It's impressive.
0: That's what I'm saying.
1: Yeah.
2: He's an impressive moron.
0: Yes. Yeah. So, yeah, I guess it is the, a new category of impressive moron. I like to make alliteration, you know, so a masterful moron, maybe. But, yeah, so either way, I cannot just straight make fun of him. I will say I don't believe you should drive while drunk or blind, and definitely not both. But being able to pull it off, I salute you, man. Yeah. That's impressive. Yeah.
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0: question it?
1: No, that's a terrible observation. And we had to interrupt our yes and hell no from the stream to get back on the air here. And one thing that we did learn today is that Macklemore is not a ginger. We learned this by double-checking and, you know, Googling it and asking AI. I've always look at him and it's like, nah, with that complexion. And you know, some people are so blonde that they're really, like, on the cusp ginger. They're not, like, bright red ginger.
2: It's what they call strawberry blondes, right?
1: Yeah. Which are still, that's still ginger. It's still in there. You can't tan, you know what I mean? You got no eyebrows. There's some gingerism there, which is fine, you know. But, you know, apparently, according to AI, he's not. And we can't argue with AI. They know all. You know?
2: Shame. I wanted a battle between two gingers.
1: Yeah, we learned that Kendall's a massive Macklemore fan. I mean, I did watch...
0: I have seen him in concert.
1: Yeah, I'm sure you have many times. Yeah. That's something that you could brag about. I wouldn't brag about it. I will say this. I was one of the first people in the country to play Thrift Shop. I will say that. I saw that as a hit. And actually, considering that Macklemore is making all these headlines, he's in the algorithm, and Thrift Shop, the music video, popped up while I was scrolling. And I sat there and I was like, yeah, let me watch this video again. A little throwback of sorts. It's an old song, and he's being able to build a career off of it. So good on him. But yeah, as far as there any other speculations, allegations, things like that, can never confirm nor deny. But it's definitely been a busy year for Macklemore. With that said, we got to wrap things up. And speaking of AI, I want to give you a beef tip that has to do with your ChatGPT. And this is interesting, too, because I was like, oh, did I do this? And maybe. And I think a lot of us might be guilty, but there are five things you should never share with ChatGPT. Okay, and, you know, I know that, I think, Rico, you're already kind of, like, defensive when it comes to AI, so I'm sure that, you know, I don't know if any of these will be something that you did, but feel free to admit if you made this mistake.
2: Defensive, all right.
1: Sure. Yeah. Okay. All right, so, you know, because, you know, they use your conversations to train future models. This is why they say that you should not share these things with ChatGPT, which means that they have to store all of your stuff somewhere. And it's not just ChatGPT, it's Gemini, it's Copilot, it's Claude, too. Which one do you like using?
2: Claude, because I'm an elitist.
1: There you go. Yeah. So, according to privacy experts, these are the five things you should never share with your AI bot. Personally identifiable information. So, don't use your name, address, phone number, or social security number. All right. Now, name and address, sometimes you got to put that stuff in there if you're putting together like a resume or stuff like that, right? So have you done that? Do you think so? Yes or no?
2: No. But then again, I think right off the bat, it's kind of like that's kind of like early 2000s, 90s protection thought mode, because I sign in like an idiot maybe through the Google.
1: Okay.
2: So it has all that already.
1: Yeah.
0: Yeah, I was going to say the billing information, right?
1: Yeah. I mean, that could be the argument. Hey, you know what? It's already out there. All right. Number two, intimate personal details. You shouldn't be sharing sensitive information about your relationships, mental health, or private life. Now, a lot of people use their AI as a personal therapist, and they probably already did that. Medical information. Don't share your health records, diagnosis, or any other personal healthcare details. I've done that. I went to, you know, the clinic, and I got my blood report back, and I took pictures of it, and I was like, break it down for me. And then when the doctor came in, I basically told them the report, and they're like, you want a job?
2: Right.
1: Well, I did that as like a hack, thinking I was clever, and what I didn't know is I outed myself. I'm like, no! They know I have low T. All right, anyways, confidential work information. Don't use any client data, source code, trade secrets, or anything covered by an NDA. And then, of course, fifth and final thing you should never share with your chat is financial information. You should also not share any of your bank accounts, investment records, credit card numbers, tax documents, or pay stubs. And if you already shared sensitive information, I guess you could still delete it, your chat history, and review your privacy settings, and that's the good news. But basically, in other words, if you wouldn't post it in a company group chat, you probably shouldn't post it in the AI. And that's your beef tip, all right?
0: It's a good piece of advice.
1: Exactly. It's advice that I read from the Huffington Post. So thank you, Huffington Post. But makes sense to me. All right. Thank you guys so much for listening to the show. Tomorrow morning, we'll continue to give away a family four-pack of tickets for Disneyland. That's going to be at 7:10 a.m. So make sure you tune in then and try to play the game and win those tickets. But till then, we got more great music on the way. So keep it right here. Enjoy the rest of your day. Drive safe Friday. And as always, rock local. Later.

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1: And this is Dean DeLeo. And you play in a band, Robert?
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0: It's kind of fun from time to time.
1: Absolutely.
0: All right. Well, you know what? You have the fortune of being tuned into Revenge of the 90s on Rock 102.1. Tighten it up.

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1: Hey, friends and neighbors, don't forget I've got your soundtrack from 3 to 7 p each weekday. 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At 4 o'clock, KFMA list drop-in, 4 songs, 1 theme, 0 apologies. And when the world gets weird, which is hourly at this point, I've got your news with the rundown. 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

0: Tucson's Rock Station, Rock 102.1 KFMA. Latest up from Shinedown. That's called Young Again. What's happening? It's Wednesday episode. I'm The Razor. Here until 7 o'clock. Music from Autumn Kings and Linkin Park up ahead. And at 4 o'clock, it's KFMA list. Going to give you the list here in a few. And at the end of it, you got a shot at tickets for the Diamondbacks. Got the Yankees coming in on Sunday for the final home game of the regular season. And I'll have a couple of chances for you to grab those tickets. Also got news with Rundown in your 5 o'clock hour. So let's connect. 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
2: From the Arizona Lotus Traffic Center.
3: There's a report of a residential fire at Rillito Street and 10th Avenue. And watch out for an incident at East River Road in Craycroft. With traffic, Andres Gonzalez.
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1: 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Use Hardy or Northern as alternate routes. On the southwest, there's an accident with property damage at Los Reales in Sorrel Lane, and an accident with injury at East River Road in Swan. With traffic, Andres Gonzalez.
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6: All right, today we got a listener list from Gina S., and she wants to hear Angels and Devils, so it's songs with angel or devil in the title. Got them all loaded up, ready to roll. At the end of it, got a chance to pick up those tickets for the Diamondbacks' final regular season home game coming up Sunday at Chase Field. The Yankees coming in to take them on. I'll get you that keyword at the end of the list. And we'll kick it off with the Angels, Seven Dust, Angels' Son, Rock 102.1, the KFM A-List.

we're doing Gina S's listener list. She wanted Angels and Devils at the end of the list. Chance at those Diamondbacks tickets for that game on Sunday. I don't think it's any coincidence that the songs with Angel in the title are all kind of sweet. And then you get into the Devils and things step up a little bit here. Volbeat, Devil's Bleeding Crown, Rock 102.1, KFM A-List.

0: Tucson's Rock Station, Rock 102.1, KFMA, Slipknot, The Devil and I. Wrap it up, Angels and Devils. Gene S. is listening. List, you can send your list in to me, razor@kfma.com. Another list coming up tomorrow at 4 p.m. What's happening? I am in till 7 o'clock. Got music up ahead from Bill Murray. Cage the Elephant coming your way as well. News with the Rundown coming up in the 5 o'clock hour. That's about an hour away. And right now, your shot at those tickets. Diamondbacks and Yankees going at it on Sunday. Final home game of the regular season at Chase Field. Going to qualify you right now. Text Arizona, ARIZONA, to 600-KIFMA, 600-5362. 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
3: Watch out for an accident with injury at Skyline and Avenida de la Posada, just west of Campbell. An accident with property damage on North Oracle Road and Pushview Lane. Expect delays if you're driving southbound on Swan, north of River, due to an accident with injury. With traffic, Andres Gonzalez.
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0: Tucson's Rock Station, Rock 102.1 KFMA. That's Cage the Elephant, Beaches in Tennessee. And if you like cages, got something for you coming up Saturday. Rage in the Cage, it is back. Diamond Center, Desert Diamond in Sahuarita. You've got MMA, kickboxing, Muay Thai, and the fight starting at 6 o'clock. We've got a 2-for-1 ticket offer for you, and all you got to do, go to KFMA.com, go to the event calendar, and you'll find Rage in the Cage right there. 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I am the Razor until 7 o'clock, about a half hour from now. News with the rundown. Also, next hour, going to get you another chance at those tickets for the Diamondbacks. That game coming up Sunday, and we'll get you traffic next.
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5: There's slow traffic in all directions due to an accident with property damage at Oracle Road in Pushview Lane. The delays continue due to an accident with injury on southbound Swan Road just north of River. With traffic, Andres Gonzalez.
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do what they told ya. 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Now you do what they told ya. Now you do what they told ya.